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dwindle as time passes and life fastens. It's fear-ridden shackles latch on, the mind's tragic. Illuminated is what I'm lacking, my gifts basking. Darkness forged by the doubts crafted by minds cracking.

988 is the new three-digit number for call, text, or chat that connects people to the existing National Suicide Prevention Lifeline, where compassionate, accessible care and support are available for anyone experiencing mental health-related distress. People can use 988 if they are having thoughts of suicide, mental health or substance abuse crises, or any other kind of emotional distress. People can also dial 988 if they are worried about a loved one who may need crisis support. 988 is available for support 24 hours a day, 7 days a week, across the U.S.

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me some common. I've been feeling more alone than at home, and I've been thinking, I've been sober for too long, and that's a sign I know I need to make some changes, pick up the pace, and I don't know where this path might take me. I just hope when I get back, I tell my mama that I made it. I just want a place to call home. So until then, I'ma spill it till it's my

0: 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Support for One Kansas City Radio comes from AKA, that stands for A Kind Act. They're having a charity bingo fundraiser Saturday, August 22nd from 11 a.m. to 1 p.m. at Chicken and Pickle, and that's located at 5901 West 135th Street in Overland Park. There you will find bingo, of course, plus a silent auction, activities for the kids, food and prizes, and all proceeds raised from this event will go to assist AKA's annual toy drive down in Florida. That's Saturday, August 22nd at Chicken and Pickle in Overland Park. The charity bingo fundraiser brought to you by A Kind Act in support of One Kansas City Radio 100.1 FM. 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
1: 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They're having a charity bingo fundraiser Saturday, August 22nd from 11 a.m. to 1 p.m. at Chicken and Pickle, and that's located at 5901 West 135th Street in Overland Park. There you will find bingo, of course, plus a silent auction, activities for the kids, food and prizes, and all proceeds raised from this event will go to assist AKA's annual toy drive down in Florida. That's Saturday, August 22nd at Chicken and Pickle in Overland Park. The charity bingo fundraiser brought to you by A Kind Act in support of One Kansas City Radio 100.1 FM. 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

You know, you hear a lot of people complaining about what they don't have. Wow, you actually got people out here that's been laid off, having some real hard times. They losing their houses. They trying to figure out where they gonna sleep, where they gonna get their next meal. I mean, you name it, it's going on. When you get to look at that people that really have stuff versus the ones that's really struggling and trying to hold on to what they have. And I'm just reflecting on growing up. Seemed like the less that we had, we was at our best. This is real what I'm talking about, and this is a wake-up call. We shared more when we had less.

And I'm just reflecting on growing up. Seemed like the less that we had, we was at our best. This is real what I'm talking about, and this is a wake-up call. We shared more when we had less.

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This is Eddie Moore. 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

Support for One Kansas City Radio comes from AKA, that stands for A Kind Act. They're having a charity bingo fundraiser Saturday, August 22nd from 11 a.m. to 1 p.m. at Chicken and Pickle, and that's located at 5901 West 135th Street in Overland Park. There you will find bingo, of course, plus a silent auction, activities for the kids, food and prizes, and all proceeds raised from this event will go to assist AKA's annual toy drive down in Florida. That's Saturday, August 22nd at Chicken and Pickle in Overland Park. The charity bingo fundraiser brought to you by A Kind Act in support of One Kansas City Radio 100.1 FM.

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1: Yeah. And I ain't never had this happen before. Heart broke so deep it broke into a melody like this.

I've heard people say that too much of anything is not good for you, baby. But I don't know about that. 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It doesn't seem to me like it's enough. It's just not enough, baby.

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101 Kansas City Radio comes from AKA, that stands for A Kind Act. They're having a charity bingo fundraiser Saturday, August 22nd from 11 a.m. to 1 p.m. at Chicken and Pickle, and that's located at 5901 West 135th Street in Overland Park. There you will find bingo, of course, plus a silent auction, activities for the kids, food and prizes, and all proceeds raised from this event will go to assist AKA's annual toy drive down in Florida. That's Saturday, August 22nd at Chicken and Pickle in Overland Park.

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0: Support for One Kansas City Radio comes from AKA, that stands for A Kind Act. They're having a charity bingo fundraiser Saturday, August 22nd from 11 a.m. to 1 p.m. at Chicken and Pickle, and that's located at 5901 West 135th Street in Overland Park. There you will find bingo, of course, plus a silent auction, activities for the kids, food and prizes, and all proceeds raised from this event will go to assist AKA's annual toy drive down in Florida. That's Saturday, August 22nd at Chicken and Pickle in Overland Park. The charity bingo fundraiser brought to you by A Kind Act in support of One Kansas City Radio 100.1 FM. 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

0: 988 is the new three-digit number for call, text, or chat that connects people to the existing National Suicide Prevention Lifeline, where compassionate, accessible care and support are available for anyone experiencing mental health-related distress. People can use 988 if they are having thoughts of suicide, mental health or substance abuse crises, or any other kind of emotional distress. People can also dial 988 if they are worried about a loved one who may need crisis support. 988 is available for support 24 hours a day, 7 days a week, across the U.S. 1. 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

0: 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Support for One Kansas City Radio comes from AKA, that stands for A Kind Act. They're having a charity bingo fundraiser Saturday, August 22nd from 11 a.m. to 1 p.m. at Chicken and Pickle, and that's located at 5901 West 135th Street in Overland Park. There you will find bingo, of course, plus a silent auction, activities for the kids, food and prizes, and all proceeds raised from this event will go to assist AKA's annual toy drive down in Florida. That's Saturday, August 22nd at Chicken and Pickle in Overland Park. The charity bingo fundraiser brought to you by A Kind Act in support of One Kansas City Radio 100.1 FM. 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

0: Doctor. Support for One Kansas City Radio comes from AKA, that stands for A Kind Act. They're having a charity bingo fundraiser Saturday, August 22nd from 11 a.m. to 1 p.m. at Chicken and Pickle, and that's located at 5901 West 135th Street in Overland Park. There you will find bingo, of course, plus a silent auction, activities for the kids, food and prizes, and all proceeds raised from this event will go to assist AKA's annual toy drive down in Florida. That's Saturday, August 22nd at Chicken and Pickle in Overland Park. The charity bingo fundraiser brought to you by A Kind Act in support of One Kansas City Radio 100.1 FM. 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

Yo, what's up, boo? I know you never had a love like this before. But you know, I wanna be that one for you. Yo, Tim and Bob.

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3: Hello, welcome to Core Conversations on One Kansas City Radio. I'm Ren Park, and I'm here today with Jolson Robert, who is an awesome musician in the Kansas City area. So thanks for joining me, Jolson.
4: Yeah, of course. Thank you so much for having me.
3: So tell me a little bit about your fear of snakes.
4: So I'm convinced it's generational because my dad is terrified of snakes. His dad was terrified of snakes. My mom doesn't like them. She's not as scared, but it was instilled in me in a very young age to be fearful of them. And I grew up like an hour and a half away from KC in a really tiny town, like kind of on a farm. So there were snakes all over the place all the time. And I was always scared. So,
3: how did you land on that name for your music?
4: I was listening. There's this podcast called the DIY Musicians Podcast. CD Baby, the distributor, they put it on. And I'd been listening to it for a long time. They have really great information, super helpful. And one of the main guys, his band is named Chris Robley and the Fear of Heights. And I was like, oh, I could just kind of, you know, mix that around a little bit. I'm afraid of snakes. So here we are. Yeah.
3: Yeah. When did you start producing music with that name?
4: Technically, I think since 2020. I started writing the album that's out when I was like 18 or 19, so like 5 or 6 years ago. And I had, like I said, grew up in a tiny town. I didn't understand how any of it worked. I had never been to a recording studio. I had never really tried to write music up until that point. I'd always been in cover bands and stuff. I ended up starting it in Kansas City. And then it didn't get finished the way I thought it was. And I ended up sitting on it for a while. I've technically been playing under this name since like 2020, but we only released music within the last few months.
3: Yeah, that was in April, right?
4: Yeah, exactly.
3: It was your debut album. It was called Yes, But Not With You.
4: Yes, indeed.
3: What inspired that?
4: So, one of my closest friends is a bartender at Shea Charlie, which is like the best dive bar in KC. And they have their back bar, like all their cabinets and stuff are just like covered with all these like stickers and stuff. And they've been open since like the 70s. So like some of the stickers are super old and they're all pretty funny. And there was just already a sticker up there that said, yes, but not with you. And I was like, oh, that's so crazy. That like perfectly encompasses the album, you know, because it's like it's a sappy little breakup album. So it's like, yes, but not with you. It just, it kind of fit.
3: The perfect opportunity for some good cover art.
4: Yeah, yeah, exactly. I just had my photographer buddy come in. We had a couple drinks. I was like, hey, can we take a photo of your back bar? They were like, yeah, I don't care. So yeah, just worked out.
3: Yeah. I heard you have another album in the works.
4: Yes. Yes, indeed. Speaking of bartending, that's what I do too. And so most of my days are like completely free. I don't really start work until like 9 p.m. So I have been writing a ton of music, which has been really, really nice. Yeah, I started recording one of the new singles back in January with my buddy Mitch.

0: expect or like what to look for, or what to ask for. So it was great. It was definitely a learning experience. But by the time I was done with it, I wasn't really satisfied with the end product. So I ended up, you know, re-recording and finishing some recordings in like friends' basements and like just, you know, homies that I knew that could, you know, record or mix or whatever. And so the whole process ended up taking like 2 or 3 years,
1: excuse me,
0: to, actually finish the whole thing. And, with Mitch, it's so perfect. He's like already just a friend of mine. And so he works at this really awesome studio, Massive Sounds in Shawnee, like old Shawnee. And, it's so cool. We had like an 8-hour session and I just like walked in and we immediately started tracking guitars and just like boom, boom, boom, knocked it all out. And like, I don't know what I'm talking about, but every time I'd be like, hey, can you make it sound more, you know, splinky or whatever? He'd be like, yeah, dude, I know what you're talking about. And he'd just like make it happen somehow. It was like total magic, you know, just that perfect like workflow where, you both just understand each other and get stuff done. It was really amazing. Definitely the best experience in a studio I've had. So I'm really, really excited to get all this new stuff put to tape.
2: And did you meet Mitch at the studio or were you already kind of friends?
0: So like I said, Mitch does live sound quite a bit actually. And one of the bars that I work at is Mini Bar and there's always shows there. And then the owners also own Record Bar and Lemonade Park. So he would be like doing live sound for shows at like Record Bar. And then whenever he was done, he would come to Mini Bar and have a drink or something while I was bartending. And so since we worked for the same company and he kept coming into my bar, we just like kept, you know, talking and chatting a little bit and just developed this great rapport. And then he was like, you know what we should do? He's like, do you have a song you want to record? I was like, funny enough, yes, I do. And so, it just kind of happened from there, you know, stars align, whatever.
2: So you started working on that album, you said like 2 years ago or...
0: Yeah, album What, Yes But Not With You?
2: Yeah. Yeah.
0: Yeah. I started that, I think, in 2020. So, like, 4 years ago now. God, it's happening so fast, you know?
2: Yeah. Has the second album been, like, more, I want to say, efficient, quicker?
0: Yes. No, that's the perfect word for it. Like, the first album was just my very first like hand at trying songwriting. Like I said, I had been in cover bands for years, so I had been playing live a ton, but it was always other people's music. And so I was just like I said, just kind of trying it on. I had never really written, and so it was a very slow process. And every single song that I created, I was like convinced was this like amazing piece of work, you know, and it had to be on the album. And now that songwriting has become more of just like a daily habit, like I just try and write something as often as I can, I'm a little less precious about it, I feel like. So I can like write something, and if I think it's sick, then yeah, of course I'll put it on the album. But I'm not like hoarding everything anymore. And like, you know, I can just write, and if I like it, cool. If I don't, whatever. And it just feels like it's clicking. It's happening a lot faster.
2: What's that process like for you when you write a song, when you go from an idea to the finished product?
0: For the first album, like I said, I didn't know how to record. I didn't have any gear or anything. So I just had like these ideas in my head of what it should be. And then I was like, okay, once I get to the studio, then I'll play it like this. And now I have like it's right here, actually, just a little like Scarlett Solo interface. There's like there's two inputs, technically, one mic and one 1/4-inch cable. It usually starts on guitar. I just find some chords or something that I like. And it all kind of happens at once. I don't like to write the music and then write lyrics. They kind of come hand in hand. And so I'll usually get the bare bones, like the song structure, the chords, melody, all of that worked out with

0: just me and my guitar. And then right over there in the dark, scary corner is my drum set. And so I'll usually lay down bass, drums, keys, whatever, after that, just kind of build on that structure.
1: So you kind of write lyrics and music kind of at the same time?
0: Yeah, I feel like they influence each other. Like, I've tried to do it where I write just the music and then I'll come up with the lyrics afterwards. And to be honest, I usually just end up never writing the lyrics. You know, it like never really comes. I find that, like, you know, whatever jumps out at me lyrically will kind of influence where I want the song to go, you know, what the mood is, if it should be, you know, more, you know, dark and muted or like poppy and fun or whatever, you know. So, yeah. Yeah. Kind of comes all at once, I guess.
1: What are some of your influences in music?
0: Oh, that's great. It changes all the time. But I'd say one constant for me for sure is definitely the Strokes. I mean, of course, it's a classic. They're just such incredible songwriters. Like, every instrument, every melody line, like, everything just fits together so perfectly. And I love that kind of songwriting where, you know, if you take one thing away, the whole thing kind of falls apart. And then early on, like, when I was a lot younger, just starting to, like, play guitar and stuff, was actually, like, a lot of, I call it the stomp clap era of music. It's like Mumford and Sons and the Avett Brothers, which is funny. It's kind of the opposite thing where it's like just a guitar and a vocalist and like the song can stand on its own really well. Like just the lyrical content is like super poignant and yeah, every little detail matters. So I think that's how I end up trying to write, which is like, I want the songs to be able to stand by themselves, but I also really like the arrangement, you know, and like making sure everything works well together. Which is why I like doing it solo, you know, as I get to, you know, decide exactly what the bass sounds like or what every guitar is doing, you know, and it's, yeah, just pure execution of vision.
1: Right. And on the subject of, kind of, as you said, stomp clap music. You've also mentioned that you have a love for folk music. Does that kind of go hand in hand with that?
0: Yeah, for sure. I mean, so when I first started playing music was, of course, like everybody in school bands, I was playing saxophone. But like the first instrument that I decided to learn like on my own outside of school was the banjo when I was like 11 or 12 years old. And that was like my first love, you know. It was the only thing I played for like 4 years. It wasn't until high school that I started picking up guitar and bass and drums and all that. I think I bought a mandolin before I bought a guitar. I was like super convinced I was going to be like a folk artist for forever, which is so funny listening to, you know, the rock and roll kind of stuff that I make now. But
1: do you see those influences?
0: Yeah, I think, especially lately, so working on album two, yes, but at the same time, weirdly, a lot of like soft acoustic, more pared back songs are coming to me. So I think I'm actually going to release an EP too that has, you know, just like four or five songs that are more in that vein, kind of as a, you know, homage to how it all started.
1: So more stomp clap than Strokes.
0: yes, leaning heavier on the banjos and the hey-hos as opposed to electric guitars.
1: I remember this was, I think it was 2022. You were performing at the Truman, and I talked to you, and quite frankly, I remember we had just sat down and the band that played after you guys started playing Reptilia and you were like, oh my God.
0: Yes, yeah. Every single member of that band, we all individually, loved the Strokes. And it was like our only through line. Like Carolyn, the other singer, she loved like more pop stuff, and like Scout, the bassist, was huge into like hardcore and punk and emo. And Eli, the guitarist, loved like country music. So it was like the one band that we all actually liked together. But yeah, man, that was a fun show. I totally forgot about that. Was that for the Ugly Sweater Party thing, or was that for?
1: I think it was a youth fundraiser.
0: Yeah, like Operation Sports. Breakthrough.
1: Something like that.
0: Maybe I can't. Yeah. Well, I know what you're talking. It's not important.
1: Maybe we'll figure it out after the break.
0: Yay! There you go.
1: You're listening to Core Conversations on One Kansas City Radio. I'm Ren Park, and I've been talking with Jolson Robert. We'll be right back.
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0: Hey, welcome back to Core Conversations on One Kansas City Radio. I'm Ren Park, and before the break, Jolson Robert and I were talking about his influences in music and kind of some history with various music groups. We had mentioned a band that you played with called Quite Frankly, and some of the other members of that band, like Scout the bassist, she plays with Mopsy now, and you often play shows alongside Mopsy. What's that like?
1: Yeah, we kind of just ended up running in the same circles sort of by accident. It's really great. This one that we have just in a few days, this Friday actually at Lemonade Park, is because when we were in Quite Frankly, we did this like Battle of the Bands type thing in Chicago, and the band who won, they're from Michigan, I think. Oh, I feel so bad. Anyway, they're phenomenal. They're named Pretoria. They're like this indie surf band. Such great songwriters and like really tight musicians. They're just like, they've known each other forever. They work so well together. And so once they won, they were talking about playing in Kansas City, and they were like, we'll totally hit you up whenever we're there. And then, yeah, by the time it happened, Quite Frankly had disbanded. So we were like, well, what if we just do a little Mopsy show and a little Fear of Snakes? And there you go. You got like half of Quite Frankly.
0: Yeah. It's great that that some of you guys are still performing and in music.
1: Yeah, for sure. I mean, Carolyn and Eli, they're both still musicians, you know? I mean, they're so talented. They just, they're in college. I get it. You know, there's only so much time you can dedicate, you know, to something like this when you've got, you know, real life goals that are attainable, you know? And they're still so supportive. You know, they come to shows and stuff pretty often. We text each other a lot still. I mean, when you're in a band with someone for like 4 or 5 years, that's not like, you can't just go to being strangers after that. You know, it's like dating someone, you know, but it was an amicable, you know, and, you know, we don't hate each other, which is really nice because they were, close friends for a long time.
0: That's great. What do you see yourself doing in 20 years or 10 years, 50 years? What do you see yourself saying in music?
1: I think it's pretty much my only marketable skill. I don't think I have a whole lot else to provide to the world. So I'm kind of just going to keep doing it, I think, until it works or until I burn out. But I don't know. Yeah, I have high hopes. I don't have like super lofty aspirations. I just like, my goal has always been, I just want to like pay my bills, dude, by playing music. Like, I don't want to have another job. You know, if I eventually want to work or something and I can have a side job, cool. But like, yeah, I've always just wanted to like make a living playing music and make music that people feel something because of.
0: Do you think you'll stay around Kansas City?
1: That is a great question. One I have been pondering a lot. Right before we started recording, I was telling you my buddy's about to move to New York, which has brought up some, you know, interesting feelings. I don't know. I've been talking to friends a lot about it recently, actually, where, like, I don't know. I feel like whether you give care about football or not, or whatever, the Chiefs, the whole thing. I personally, I'm not a huge sports guy, so I've never paid close attention to it. But what I can see is like the marketable difference that is happening in the city, like pre-Super Bowl and post-Super Bowl. Like, whether you like it or not, like a ton of money is being funneled into the city. We have so many like new projects going on. Roads are getting fixed, you know, especially once Taylor Swift started dating Travis, like we got all this media attention out of nowhere. And now I just feel like, in my opinion, Kansas City has always been cool. And I think the rest of the world is finally figuring out that Kansas City is cool. So I feel like, you know, a rising tide lifts all boats. I think it's only good, you know, that all this stuff is happening. And it used to be that, like, oh, okay, you start in Kansas City, but then you move to Chicago, or you move to LA, or you go to New York if you want to, excuse me, if you want to make it big, or whatever the hell they say. But I don't know. I think post, like, social media, like, not to sound like an old man, but, like, post TikTok, like, discovery of artists has been, you know, it's easier than ever before. Like, you can find an audience that cares about what you do pretty much anywhere. And I feel like, you know, those classic hotspots like LA and New York, or even Austin, you know, Nashville, I feel like they're not as, I don't want to say important, but just not as, like, necessary to find a path to success. I feel like, you know, it's a new set of burdens for sure, like, to be your own social media manager and making content and all that. Like, it's a lot to put on one person, but I do feel like you have a little more control over your artistic expression and growth now. You know, you don't have to be beholden to some record executive finding you in a bar or whatever. You know, you can take your future into your own hands, and I think it's really cool. So this is a super long-winded roundabout way of saying I really like Kansas City. I like being here. I have a ton of friends and a solid community, and yeah, for the time being, I don't really see myself going anywhere else, but also open to, you know, whatever the future holds. So
0: you were saying that there's more attention and more development now. So do you feel like there's more opportunity?
1: You know, it's a mixed bag. Yes and no. You know, it's like, I feel like, yes, there's so much information out there that, like, used to be so safeguarded and, like, gatekept by people who had been in the industry forever. And I feel like now you can, like, that podcast I was mentioning earlier, the DIY musician podcast. Like, dude, I have learned so much just listening to these two dudes just, like, talk about, you know, because they were in the industry for 20 years or whatever. And it's like, stuff like that is all over the place. There's so many resources. And the trade-off is that now you just have so much more that is on your back. So, like, yes, there is, I don't know, more opportunity, but there's more access to opportunity, I think, for the common person. But I feel like it takes probably more out of you as the artist to, like, you know, all we want to do is sit and write music and record music and play music. And, like, it would be beautiful if that's all we had to do. But, like, there's a whole, like, business side to it that I feel like a lot of people just probably don't expect once you start. And I think the people who are, you know, able to keep it going and be successful are the ones who are willing to put in, like, an unreasonable, like, unhuman amount of work. You know, it's not for the faint of heart, but it's out there if you try, I guess, you know?
0: Yeah. There's a lot going on nowadays with, social media marketing and streaming platforms and stuff like that.
1: Yeah. Yeah. Well, and also everybody gets so crotchety about, like, oh, Spotify doesn't pay their artists, which I am not defending Spotify at all. Like, they really, it is a problem, but it's not like that's your only source of revenue now. You know, it's like, now that, like, knowledge of record deals is so much greater, like, you know, no one's getting into these awful, like, Prince deals, you know, where they own all of your masters and all of your music in perpetuity, you know, till the end of your life and beyond, you know, like, that stuff sucks, dude. It's, like, not cool how they just, like, owned people for so long, you know, like, and yeah, owned everything they created. And now, I don't know. Now you can just, like, make money in other ways than just from your streaming or whatever. You know, it's like, you own your master recording, yes, but then you also own all your ticket sales, and you own all your merch, and you own all these things, and you can, yeah, just diversify yourself, as the business majors would say, you know? Like, yeah, it doesn't all have to, not all your eggs have to be in, like, the Spotify basket, you know? You can make money and have a successful career doing, you know, not just streaming. So, I don't know. That's the end of my rant. Sorry, I'll get off my music business soapbox.
0: On the subject of Kansas City, what about the music scene in Kansas City do you love?
1: Oh, yeah, dude. So it's like, I see, because my girlfriend is a like painter, like a visual artist. And when I look at like that kind of artist scene, it's so, in my opinion, I mean, and of course I'm not in it, so, you know, disclaimer, but it, to me, from an outsider perspective, it seems like so cutthroat, and like everybody is, you know, scratching their way to the top, and because it's hard, like I'm not discrediting it at all, like it's a crazy business to be in, and it just like, I don't know, it seems like everybody's trying to find, you know, the right person to talk to or meet the right, you know, this or that or whatever, so that, you know, they can, I don't know, sell their art to the right guy or get it placed in the right, you know, exhibit or whatever. I don't know. I probably sound so stupid to anyone who is a visual artist. But the thing about the music side of it is like, it's just such a, like, caring and loving and supportive like group of people. It's like, just because you do something cool, everyone else is like, that's really cool. Like, say, they're not like, screw that guy, I can't believe he got that opportunity, why didn't we get that, you know? Everyone's like genuinely happy for each other when good things happen, and I feel like that's partially just like music. I feel like musicians are a little more inclined to be that way. But I think the biggest part of it is Kansas City. I think if you go to other cities, it's not as like tight knit like that. But like here, dude, I mean, doesn't matter what genre you're in, whatever kind of music you make, like if you make something cool, people want to be a part of it and people want to support it. And it's like crazy wholesome and just like really sweet. And there's so many, yeah, just like great people all the time. Like every time I play a show with a new band, I'm like, oh my God, they're the best. Like we could be best friends. It's just, yeah, it's, I don't know, really supportive. Just like I said, really wholesome. It makes me feel really lucky, honestly.
0: Just a great group of people who get along well together and are supportive and,
1: pretty much. I mean, you'd be hard pressed to find a band in Kansas City that someone's like, oh, don't play with those guys, you know, blah, blah, blah. No, everyone's like, oh, yeah, that, yeah, they're sick and they do this cool thing. And you're like, oh, okay, cool. Well, maybe we can have a show. You know, it's all like, again, rising tide lifts all ships. I think everybody has like a really good understanding of that. Like, happiness doesn't exist in a fixed amount, you know, and like, neither does success. Like, just because someone else is up right now doesn't mean you're down. And I think that's really been drilled into everybody in Kansas City, which is really cool. Really, really cool. I love it.
0: Right. On that note, we are out of time. It's been great talking. You've been listening to Core Conversations on One Kansas City Radio. My guest today was Jolson Robert. I'm Ren Park. Talk to you next time.
1: Thank you so much.

0: 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This show was produced and recorded by the volunteers at our station. 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
2: 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Thank you. Now on to the business. From KCRW, I'm Kim Masters, and this is The Business. After the stunning box office successes of Obsession and Backrooms, Hollywood is scouring the internet for the next hot property.
3: I definitely see like a hysterical response, but in the way that we always have. You know, after Weapons, everyone wanted to make Weapons, including myself. But it does seem like things are flying off the shelves in a more intense way than they have been before.
2: That's Corey Adelson, president of North Road Company, which co-produced and co-financed Backrooms along with A24. She and Roy Lee, the prolific producer behind Weapons, join us to talk about the scramble to find the next breakout hit, Hiding in Plain Sight, on YouTube. They explain how studios need to embrace creative risks at smaller budgets while taking care to understand the Gen Z audience. But first we banter. Stick around. It's The Business from KCRW. I am joined by my partner in banter, Matt Bellany. Hello, Matt.
4: Hi there.
2: So, to the surprise of no one, or almost no one, I guess, who's paying attention, states that are suing to block the Paramount-Warner merger got a temporary restraining order from a Biden-appointed judge. The bar, as we have said, I think we talked about this previously, the bar is low for that. The bigger show will be the preliminary injunction. Meanwhile, Europe, after some little tweaks, has said, it's fine, go ahead. And just to round out the state of play, the British are still a question mark because they may intervene. But for now, I mean, I think Hollywood is just completely riveted by not only, you know, can the state successfully challenge this, but how long will it all take? Because as we know, they have set themselves up for a very expensive daily penalty if this goes beyond the end of September.
4: Yeah, and the initial scheduling actually favors Paramount. This judge has asked for the preliminary injunction hearing to be on August 3rd, which is even earlier than Paramount requested. They actually want to delay it a week or two to have a full evidentiary hearing with witnesses, the whole basic mini trial on the factual issues, so that if there is an injunction, it's after all the evidence has been presented, and then either side can appeal if they lose.
2: Yes, although some people are reading some of the judge's language as not favorable to Paramount. And meanwhile, I'll just note that Larry Ellison's Oracle stock is having a bit of a bad day lately. And so that's another issue, is if he starts to get uneasy with that. So it's all very fraught.
4: Yes, I mean, the thing with mergers is that if a preliminary injunction is granted in this case, and let's say the Ninth Circuit doesn't overturn it, many mergers fall apart when that happens because there's a delay throughout the litigation and you don't want to go through a year of back and forth while the competitive landscape shifts beneath you. So that, combined with the fact that the premise of this merger is the Larry Ellison ability to backstop and bankroll it via his Oracle stock could put the merger in pretty serious jeopardy if this preliminary injunction is granted and upheld. But we're not there yet.
2: We're not there yet. Meanwhile, let me pivot quickly to Comcast, which is still Comcast with NBCU. That split is not going to happen for about a year. However, they did announce that they have hit profitability on Peacock. I would say there were a lot of asterisks around that, like very sports dependent. They made some big bets on sports that appear to have paid off. So for what it's worth, for now, they're not saying forever, but for now, Peacock finally is profitable.
4: Yeah, and $189 million in profits for this quarter. And yes, that includes the initial part of the World Cup. They had the Spanish language broadcast on Telemundo, which then went to Peacock, and they split the rights fee there. They had the NBA playoffs games that were on Peacock, and they had Love Island, which is turning into one of the bigger hits on streaming. So all three of those combined to add 2 million paid subscribers. They're now at 48 million and a quarter of profitability. The problem is we will see how many of those subscribers churn out when the World Cup is not happening and when the NBA playoffs are over.
2: Well, I was going to say, yes, the NBA playoff was something that high profile that attracted so many viewers is not the common thing necessarily.
4: No, but there are enough sports entities on Peacock. They have NFL via Sunday Night Football. They have Premier League. They have golf. They have MLB. So there's enough now where a sports fan may justify keeping it because they've been fed a bunch of ads telling them during the World Cup that, hey, on Peacock, we've got a lot of other sports too.
2: Yeah, that was a definite win for them. And the studio, of course, pitched in with a Super Mario Galaxy and Obsession. And I've heard they have this little movie from Christopher Nolan that's probably going to be very helpful going forward. It didn't count this time, but it will get down the road. So that studio has been doing pretty well despite the Minion stumble. Thank you, Matt.
4: Thank you.
2: That's Matt Bellany. He and I are partners in Puck News.

0: 2026 is sure to be remembered as the year that YouTube really made its mark on Hollywood. First came Obsession, which cost less than $1 million and has grossed more than $440 million. Then came Backrooms from director Kane Parsons, who just turned 21. Last month, his film, with a budget of about $10 million, mopped up almost $385 million worldwide. And earlier this year, another YouTuber, Mark Fishback, a.k.a. Markiplier, financed Iron Lung and distributed it himself. The film cost just under $5 million and grossed $50 million. Our guests today are both part of the ongoing YouTube revolution. Roy Lee, the producer behind many films, including Weapons and Barbarian, recently set up an adaptation of the internet character Siren Head at Warner Brothers, with Zach Krieger co-writing the script. Corey Adelson is president of North Road Company, which co-financed and co-produced Backrooms based on a series of YouTube shorts like this one.
1: Project KV-31 pertains to the study and development of the async low-proximity magnetic distortion system. For the sake of convenience, you may hear your peers refer to the project under any of the following titles: The Machine, The Door, The Backrooms, The Complex, Hallways.
0: That became a movie starring Chiwetel Ejiofor and Renata Reinsve. Corey, Backrooms, a bunch of phenomenal performers, made for very little money. And I was reading the sort of the backstory on Backrooms, and that thing was, it started out, I think, when Kane was 16? Or
2: yeah, 17.
0: How did it come across your desk?
2: Two producers, Michael Clear and Dan Cohen, had sort of found it together, and they had teamed up to produce it and developed a pitch. And then we had a joint venture with A24, and they brought it to us to run through our venture. I was aware of this sort of trend at large, but I hadn't been aware of Kane's work previous to that, and that's how I came to Kane.
0: So were Clear and Cohen sitting around looking at YouTube, thinking there must be some talent here that we can develop?
2: As far as I understand, Sean Levy had hired someone to sort of go, you know, hunting. But I think all of us, our jobs are to find new talent. So, you know, we're looking in all sorts of different places.
0: Yes. So they bring you this project. Mm-hmm. And what shape is it in at that point? I mean, is it an idea? Is it a treatment? It's not a script, I don't think.
2: It was not a script. It was a pitch from a writer who we didn't end up shooting that script. But it was, you know, we had the benefit of 20 some shorts that Kane had made over the course of his very short lifetime. And he had been doing these videos since he was 14. So he had built out a pretty deep world that had a pretty deep mythology.
0: Mm. And it goes through iterations, right? I mean, there's a community built around him. Like, mm-hmm. James Wan gets into it, the Lawlegs mm-hmm. guy, Osgood Perkins, they come on as mm-hmm. producers and mentors. Mm-hmm. And is this all by way of your company?
2: So they came to us. I had watched Kane's videos, and my sort of job as a facilitator between these two companies was to find 10 million and under films that could have broad appeal. And his work was just extremely evocative and cool. And you could tell that his world building was really sophisticated, and the restraint in his filmmaking was amazing. And we brought that to A24 as something that we wanted to do with them as partners. And then, you know, later in the process, once we had a script that was ready and developed and we were cast and whatnot, we brought on Chris Ferguson and Oz, Chris to run the production on the ground in Vancouver, and Oz to mentor Kane to whatever degree he needed, but really just to stand by him and be a sort of a presence of support.
0: Wow. So I guess he had a tremendous, it wasn't just a burst from the head of Zeus, like this fully-fledged filmmaker. This was a process, right? I mean, because, you know, the story that seems to get out there in the popular world is Boy Wonder builds YouTube following and fabulously successful, inexpensive movie results.
2: Sure. I mean, it was a process for sure, but I wouldn't say it was a process of sort of all of the hands on deck. You know, Kane's vision was remarkably clear from day one. And, you know, he had the humility to know what he didn't know and to ask questions. And we were all there to sort of facilitate that and support his, you know, his growth. But I would say these themes and these big ideas really did come from Kane, and this world was built by him. So all he really needed was, you know, the tools. So it was our job to surround him with the best tools.
0: Mm. Now, Roy, you have, what, 4 movies going right now?
3: Yes, but in various stages. I mean, yes, there's a remake, but none of them are based on YouTube content.
0: But you are connected to the YouTube phenomenon in some way.
3: Well, just recently, just because of the Backrooms and Obsession success, they've been a lot of studios looking for similar things. And I just happened to fall into a couple that came my way just recently on things that I'd never even heard of before they were brought up recently.
0: The New World.
3: Yes.
0: So you were not like, I mean, you've done a lot of movies and a lot of very successful horror movies. And I'll just mention, Corey, Roy knows that I'm a big chicken and I don't watch scary movies, including even Barbarian, which I am name-checked in. I am name-checked in Barbarian. Roy, I'm going to watch Barbarian. I'm going to get
3: you
0: over it.
3: You should watch Barbarian, for sure.
0: I can't keep... Because this is going to be the thing. I suppose I'm going to have to get a blankie and maybe a little warm milk and watch the movies. So before, though, when you were coming up with, let's choose a random Zach Krieger, you come up with them through these other producers that you were friendly with at the time, JD and Rafi.
3: Yes.
0: You would see what they were developing and you saw something in that script that Zach had done. And you said, dude, I can change your life. If you didn't quite put it that way.
3: Yeah. I mean, I just read the script and immediately knew that it was a movie that I wanted to see.
0: He went from thinking it was going to be, what, some kind of little micro budget, and it turned, I can't remember what it cost in the end, but...
3: Yeah, he was talking about making it for like $1 million selling his house, but we got it made for $4.3 million.
0: So am I hearing that you are now pivoting, or people are coming to you and saying, look at this kid on YouTube, or you're looking at YouTube, or you're asking your son, who's almost old enough.
3: Well, my son got into it only because it was brought to my attention, this thing, Siren Head, and I was like, what is Siren Head at the time? This was like 2 weeks ago. And I was just having dinner with my 7-year-old son. I was like, do you know what Siren Head is? And he rattled off all these facts about it. He knew Trevor Henderson. He knew what mods they were in. And he doesn't even play video games. But I was like, how do you know all this? And he's like, we talk about it at school. And he brought me a little book that said Leo's SCPs. And it was showing different monsters. And I was like, what are SCPs? And that was another project now I'm doing. So it's a whole new world of things that are just like coming to my attention.
0: I'm scared. Is Leo an executive producer on this? He seems to be playing a pretty pivotal role here. He's going to grow up and say, Dad, you owe me money from this.
3: Yeah, well, he's pitching me other ideas now, too.
0: See, he's starting young. So you figure out what Siren Head is, and I still don't quite know, but I'm getting a general idea. And I'm trying to remember the path it followed. How did you move Siren Head into the world? Because you ended up at Warner's. I know Mike DeLuca and Pam Abdi bought it.
3: Yeah, I mean, it was something that one of my executives brought in and had gotten offers from various studios already just based on the meme itself. And I was just like a little bit dubious. It's like, why are they bidding on a picture that doesn't have any story? And that's when my son told me there is a rich history where some of the short films had hundreds of millions of views, and on TikTok they had billions of hits on different things that mentioned Siren Head. So it was just a project that I was like, okay, well, there's got to be something here with all that, I guess, public awareness of it, but especially with the young people.
0: I mean, I have to ask both of you. I guess I'll start with Corey. I mean, are we getting a little hysterical now and chasing the heat, do you think? Not you, of course, not Roy, but do you think the studios are kind of in that mode?
2: Everyone but Roy. Like, obviously, Roy has phenomenal taste. So, you know, the things that he is involved in. Siren Head is really, really cool. But I definitely see like a hysterical response, but in the way that we always have, in the way that after Bridesmaids, there was a bunch of girls going on trips in movies.
0: Yes.
2: You know, it was like, it doesn't feel like anything new for everyone to be reactive. You know, after Weapons, everyone wanted to make Weapons, including myself. But it does seem like things are flying off the shelves in a way, in a kind of more intense way than they have been before.
0: And three would be a trend, and we've got a trend in terms of success, actually, you know, that really worked and worked to a crazy degree. But, you know, you just wonder, having seen things come and go and things get burned out just because of overkill, you know, that everybody chasing the same concept. So I don't know if some people are like, let's slow the roll. I don't know, Roy, would you just say, let's go for it while it's happening? I don't know.
3: I just think it opened the eyes of executives and other producers of another form of IP that they didn't know existed before. And so it's sort of like, if video games weren't like that much of a thing 10 years ago, but then they realize it's a thing. And so there's going to be people developing video games from now till the end of just forever, and until like games stop being made. And people are going to create these online IPs, and some of them will be able to be adapted. So just the way that some toys that come from nowhere and some books are just written, it's just another area of developing ideas to turn into movies.
0: Do you have you've done big budget franchise type of movies and these smaller movies. Do you have a preference when you pick a project?
3: No, it's more just like something that is interesting that could be turned into a movie that you haven't seen before. And definitely, I'd never seen anything like Siren Head before.
0: Coming up after the break, while Hollywood hunts down the internet's next big thing, does the internet's next big thing really need Hollywood? 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
0: This is The Business, and I'm Kim Masters. We're speaking with producer Roy Lee, who recently set up an adaptation of the internet character Siren Head at Warner Brothers, and Corey Adelson, who runs North Road Company, which co-produced and co-financed Backrooms. I asked Corey how she decides where to place her bets. Corey, when you look at these things, can you just go like on Claude or OpenAI and say, can you tell me which creator videos on YouTube have generated a certain number of views? I mean, how do you have a filter, or do we not know yet?
2: I mean, for me, it's always been about the filmmaker, and Kane was a really special talent. And to Roy's point, I think I feel similarly to him, that the thing is always to look for what hasn't been done. And to me, Backrooms hadn't been done, and I hadn't seen that aesthetic before. It felt like a completely fresh aesthetic and a completely fresh sort of approach to horror cinematically in this moment. So I'm just looking always for, you know, toward the work. And then the following is proof of concept on some level. It just, you know, tells you that it's connecting with other people in the same way it's connecting with you. But I think we start with the work first.
0: I've read where, you know, you work for the lower price point movies, and you've advocated that I'm reading you comment to you, if major companies are willing to diversify their budgets, it could open the door for small, mid, big budget projects to reach more viewers. But the story I've been told for a long time is that with the overhead of the studios, it's not worth their while to do that kind of thing. Is that not true at this point?
2: I mean, I think it's hard to ignore the numbers. I do think it's hard for a massive studio to sort of justify making a movie at that price point. But so I don't think it's a really new thing, but I do hope that the originality of these films and the sort of unproven nature of these filmmakers the fact that they could succeed on such a level in contrast to Grogu and to Minions and to, you know, they all obviously have their own success stories, but it's, they're comparable, and that hasn't happened in a really long time. So especially these two movies happening at the same time, especially that they came from something that was sort of outside the system, especially that they were, you know, there was a narrative around their age and that kind of thing. I think it kind of made it inescapable for people that they really have to, they have to take some swings. And that's what's exciting to me, the idea that maybe original movies, people can see the appetite for them now.
0: What kind of attitude are you getting from the studios, Roy? Or do you have a price point below which you think, you know, the studios won't go for it?
3: No, at this point, all the studios are open to making movies for $1 million, for $5 million. It's just that it's actually so much easier to take chances with these smaller movies and just allow new filmmakers to try different things and to show what they can do. And the more expensive it gets, the riskier it is, and the more notes you'll get from the studio and more people weighing in. But like, if you do it at a low price and the filmmaker writes a great script, then it's worth a shot. And I think we're going to go through a wave now of lots of movies getting made. Not all of them are going to get distribution, but there are going to be things that are going to be popping that we would have never gotten in the past.
0: Corey, with all the help and, you know, mentorship that Kane got working on Backrooms, there has been some chatter that he's not really the director of that. And
2: oh,
0: I know
2: God.
0: You have said that is completely false, right?
2: As false as it gets. Like, this is Kane's baby from beginning to end.
0: What is going to happen in terms of a sequel? Because I think my colleague Matt reported on something with a big, big number.
2: No comment. No comment.
0: Is this yours now to control?
2: Yeah.
0: Because A24 is part of the picture, right? Or are they?
2: Yes, of course. No, we're equal partners with A24, so we're continuing on with them.
0: Now, Roy, when you're doing Siren Head, who do you bring in to help create that?
3: I mean, it was Zach Cregger who came up with the pitch that got everyone excited about doing it. And before he got involved, people were bidding on it. It was a certain threshold of what they're willing to spend. But once he got involved, it blew way past that.
0: So, yes, it turned into a much more significant number, yep. I'm sure. I mean, I'm not even sure how... Was this strictly based on Leo, your son, talking to you about Siren Head? Or was it... I mean, how did it come to be in the minds of more than one person?
3: Well, it was actually, it's an interesting story because I wasn't even pitching Zach the idea of him doing anything with it. I was sitting next to him on set of a movie. I was talking to somebody else about telling them the process of what's happening with Siren Head. And he was like, "What is Siren Head?" And he was just like, I explained it to him. He Googled it, looking at the picture for a little bit. And I left, went home. A couple hours later, he calls me up and he's like, "I have it. I got the pitch." And then that's when everything fell into place. That was like Friday night. And then by Monday morning, everything was going forward.
0: Wow. But was there an originator of Siren Head that you had to reach out to?
3: It was Trevor Henderson. He was the creator of it. And he had retained the agency Verve to help him sell it. And the agent called Andrew Childs, our person who works with me, and pitched it to him. And Scott Glassgold was also going after it. And so we just decided to work together on it.
0: That was a lucky day for Verve. Nice piece of business. Now, what about, Corey, what about Mark Fishbach, a.k.a. Markiplier? He has this movie, Iron Lung. I guess self-financed it for $3 million, which not every kid can do. I don't even have no idea how old Markiplier is. Distributed on his own, again, a thing that most people can't do. And pulled in about $50 million in theaters. Is that a thing that the distributors are hitting the cutting room floor in a way? Because these guys can do everything on their own? It's never been, I don't think it's ever been a thing that's easy to do.
2: You know, I think it's remarkable what he did, and it's remarkable that his audience is so faithful to him that he was able to bring them in, and that is real power, you know? So it, I don't know, you know, I don't know is the answer.
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9: 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For the next hour, your music is moving easy here on Easy Rhythms. We get number 8 this week in history. We got a lot of new stuff to cover, but we'll dedicate this first song to the results of Amendment 4 and 5. 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

Fantasia. Back to 2016, number 8 song this week back then. One Kansas City Radio, 100.1 FM. King George, his new one, Can't Stop Now. We won't stop until the W show happens. Got another 45 minutes to go. Let's keep on boogieing.

0: to City Radio 100.1 FM. That's actually the number 8 song this week on the Southern Soul chart. Can't Stop Now. New stuff from him here on One Kansas City Radio 100.1 FM. Good Saturday morning to you. It's a muggy one. It's only going to get more humid and hot from here. It is August, so you know we're kind of at the peak of summer. It's February and August. It seems like Kansas City gets the most, the two extremes of weather, because the polar vortex always hits us right after Valentine's Day, and the big heat wave hits us, you know, just as the kids are about to get back into school. They're already in school in my hometown of Atlanta, but what a time August is. I'm surprised I haven't seen any ads for pumpkin spice this and apple cider that. I'll go get a glass of apple cider right now. But anyway, before that was Fantasia, doing number 8s in music history this week. It is August 8th. When I Met You is the name of that one from 2016. Patti LaBelle, a socially conscious number from her from 86. Number 8 R&B song from there, Oh People. Eric Bellinger, another big one, Cry In Front Of You, just hit the top 10 this week. And Destiny's Child started off that set in commemoration of the failing of Amendment 4 and 5. Amendment 1 passed about a sales tax continuing with the Parks and Recreation. Amendment 2 passed. I forgot what that was about. Also, another amendment that failed in Kansas was the idea of changing how Supreme Court justices are appointed and or elected and so forth. Something that had to do with 1956 and 1958, if you want to go look that up. A lot of amendments went down the drain, and now what do we do? We got another one coming up, November the 3rd. It's less than 3 months away, and this time the general election happens. 2026 is a election year, so make your voice heard out there. Meanwhile, someone who's either needing a voice or not needing a voice, Lord knows what she needs, and only she can determine it, but I reckon we send a thought to her. We all know her. It's Ariana Grande. Back to 2018 we go to start off this set. May the good Lord be with her.
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3: You just be mad that you didn't leave us alone. You can't. Leave me alone. If I'm not the one, ghost me.

Yeah, because you just can't copy and paste love. There's something for the office parks. Jesse Reyes, a little help from Money Long. Their new stuff called Ain't You Tired. It's One Kansas City Radio, 100.1 FM. Got some weather for you, and I told you it's going to be a scorcher. That three-day urban forecast looks like this. 90 for a high, 69 for a low. As we go into Sunday, 94 for a high. That's going to be the biggest scorcher. All sunshine all the time, if that's any relief to you. 75 for a low. Clouds come in Monday to cool us off. 91 for a high and 79 for a low. Rain doesn't come till Thursday, Friday, and next Saturday. BB and CC Winans, number 8 song this week back in 1991. Feel the heat of that addictive love, especially the spiritual kind that they sing about. 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

One Kansas City Radio, 100.1 FM, another number 8 in 8-8 history. That one from 2006, Urban Mystic, a Southern Soul artist on his own, too. You know, had a few hits on that chart. That one was called I Refuse. Tank before that, and if the melody sounds familiar, it actually comes from Flowetry's Say Yes from 2003. And a little interpolation, you know, real popular nowadays. A Simple Yes is the name of that one, Tank and Yes. BB and CC Winans before that with Addictive Love from 91, another number 8 R&B song there. Jesse Reyes with Money Long, new stuff called Ain't You Tired. I'm tired all the time. Maybe I need to get some of that dark garlic or light garlic or whatever kind of garlic they're selling out there on social media nowadays that supposedly clears your arteries. You know, this message is for medicinal purposes only, or whatever the AI disclaimer is that Gemini and ChatGPT like to give us. Starting off that said, No Tears Left to Cry, Ariana Grande, and if you've seen the images of her lately and the controversy surrounding that, what can I say? Hopefully she feels better, gets better. I know she's taking a break from the public eye after the tour, and we'll see what happens from there. Maybe she'll come back stronger than ever. Only time will tell. 10:42. 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And right in front of us at the Economic Growth Gallery, if you ever wanted to learn to draw, learn to doodle, Brian's your guy. He'll teach you how, and you can take a nice little peaceful art class with him. As we kick off another long set of songs, this one's the new one, Meet Me at the Bar, for all your Saturday night parties. It's LJ Eccles.

The late but great D'Angelo, number 8 song this week back in 1996. Me and those dreaming eyes of mine. Some teary eyes for all your Royals fans out there. 6-4 is the score they lost to the Chicago Cubs. Better luck next time. New stuff from Jalen Cords, interpolating an old Bobby Brown tune for My Boo. 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

has got to be the saddest day of my life. I called you here today for a bit of bad news. I won't be able to see you anymore because of my obligations and the ties that you have. We've been meeting here every day. And since this is our last day together, I want to hold you just one more time. When you turn and walk away, don't look back. I want to remember you just like this. Let's just kiss.

0: The Manhattans on One Kansas City Radio, 100.1 FM, wrapping things up from 1976. That was the number 8 soul song back then, Kiss and Say Goodbye. New stuff from Jalen Cords and My Boo. Heard D'Angelo, number 8 song from 96 on the Adult R&B chart, Me and Those Dreamin' Eyes of Mine. And LJ Eccles started off that set, Meet Me at the Bar, top 3 Southern soul song this week. As we wind down the summer of 2026, what a summer to talk about. They're already saying it's the New York summer because, you know, the Knicks won and the World Cup was happening. And you know what? Kansas City had a pretty good summer. Wouldn't you think? I mean, we did all right for, you know, being the smallest market around to host the World Cup. I know we're still talking about it a month later, but that's what a summer will do to you. Coming up, we got the W Show, going to make room for them. Meanwhile, join us next week where your music will still be moving easy. As those kids get ready to go back to school, we'll address that. But until then, we're easily moving along. Easy Rhythms. Community Calendar. 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They're having a charity bingo fundraiser Saturday, August 22nd from 11 a.m. to 1 p.m. at Chicken and Pickle, and that's located at 5901 West 135th Street in Overland Park. There you will find bingo, of course, plus a silent auction, activities for the kids, food and prizes, and all proceeds raised from this event will go to assist AKA's annual toy drive down in Florida. That's Saturday, August 22nd at Chicken and Pickle in Overland Park. The Charity Bingo Fundraiser, brought to you by A Kind Act, in support of One Kansas City Radio, 100.1 FM. 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
2: This is what's great about sports. This is what the greatest thing about sports is. You play to win the game. Hello? You play to win the game.
3: You could see it. Got it.
4: 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In our business, there is no second place.

0: and good morning. Right back like we never left. Another Saturday morning with the W Show Kansas City. Talking sports and pop culture. If this is your first time checking us out, we greatly appreciate you making us a part of your, I guess, 112-degree Saturday morning. It's going to be a burner out there today.
1: It is going to be. It's already hot outside. Yeah. I feel so sticky.
0: It's going to be bad today.
2: Well, fortunately, I was able to just get right in the car in the garage. Didn't even feel anything.
0: Yeah, it's going to be bad. So I guess temperature's supposed to get up to 100, but feel like 112.
1: Especially after the past 2 days, it was cooler. Yesterday, it was muggy out because of the rain. But the day before that, it was like perfect temperature. So that's why it's going to feel like 1,012 degrees today.
0: Yeah, it's bad. How's everyone's week?
2: My week has been going good. I can't complain. I had a bunch of clients in the gym. So, you know, getting it in, working out.
0: Yeah.
2: Also, I've been working out myself.
0: Oh, okay.
2: Yeah.
0: All right.
2: I think today's day 8.
0: Nice.
2: So I've been going 8 days straight.
0: Mm-hmm.
2: I said, if Adrian Broner can do it, I can do it. It's funny because some of the people that's like close and near to me that haven't seen me in over a week, they can see results already.
0: Yeah.
2: I thought she was going to say something.
0: Yeah. Now you say that, I'm like, yeah.
2: I got on all black today, so it's kind of, you know, but. My body feels good.
0: Mm-hmm.
2: I'm at that point where I feel like if I don't go, then, you know what I'm saying? I feel like I'm messing up something.
0: Yeah.
2: I'm in a good space right now. Yep. Keeping it going. So I'm going to see how long I can go.
0: It's funny you say that. So Tuesday, because normally like I'll go on Tuesday, Thursday. It's been a minute.
2: Mm-hmm.
0: And I was like Monday night, I was like, yeah, I'm awake. Cause I got to go at 5 a.m. Like if I don't go from 5 to 6, it won't get done. So I didn't set my alarm. My body woke me up at like 4:45. And I'm like, man, I'll just go tomorrow. And once you had that feeling.
2: Yeah.
0: And so I haven't like got back, but I said Tuesday, like that's the day that I'm like going back.
2: Dude, like it's so easy to just say,
0: yeah.
2: I've been 4 days in a row. I can take one day.
0: Nah.
2: Like, and see, the difference between me and you is I don't like in the morning. I go in the evening.
0: Oh, yeah.
2: So you know what I'm saying? Yep. I go in the evening. I'm already up. I've already had my day, so I can just go in. But I don't go crazy. You know, I understand, like, when you first, you know, getting back into it.
0: Yep.
2: I'm trying to just get it all back in one day. So yeah. 30, 40 minutes. But my body is talking to me. My body is saying, thank you, Mr. Day.
0: That's what's up.
1: Good for y'all.
0: Yeah.
1: I ain't been to the gym since January 2nd.
0: Really?
1: But I need to.
0: Yeah.
1: But at 5 o'clock in the morning, I press snooze. Mm. And by the time I get home in the evening, I am like dog tired.
0: It's different. Cause like if you get there early, you got the people that normally folks come in about six to seven. That's the peak time of people going in or whatever. 5 o'clock, you got like me and like two other people.
1: Yeah. But also I don't know what to do. So I do the same thing.
0: There's an app
1: on
0: for
1: the
0: that.
1: Treadmill. I know there's an app for that. There's a trainer for that. Yep. There's a Google tutorial for that. TikTok. Mm-hmm. Yeah. It's me. I'm the problem.
0: Yeah.
1: It's me.
2: That's the step. That's step one.
0: Yeah. Understanding.
1: Accepting that I am the problem. Here with progress, y'all, is progress. So we'll start August 1st.
0: All right.
2: Yeah. I mean, I was, as an ex basketball player, pro athlete, like, I was tired of seeing myself. You know what I'm saying? I was.
0: Photo.
2: Yeah, bro. I'm like 30. I was like 30, 40 pounds overweight, bro. Like,
0: yeah.
2: I was tired of looking at that. So, I mean.

0: Like I said, it was crazy because when the first video I seen Adrian Broner on the treadmill, I said, there's no way. There's no way he's about to do this and I'm not. You know what I'm saying? Like, yeah. There's no way. But shout out to AB for being a little bit of help.
1: Motivation.
2: Yeah. So are you watching like your...

0: Man.
1: Yeah, you can bend and eat lettuce.
0: I haven't stopped.
1: Just don't eat the
0: Taco Bell forms.
1: I don't know which one it is, but yeah, you can eat it.
2: Listen, I went grocery shopping last week, and my son was like, "Can we eat?" We rolled right past the whole produce section. We went to the frozen aisle
1: because you know it's eggs too now.
2: Listen, bro, I was just like, nothing, I got too much stuff happening right now in my life. I don't have time to be 17 days sheltered into my bathroom.
1: So I got this. Well, I followed this. Like FDA or something on Instagram, the wrong people to follow. So it's like every couple of days you start seeing stuff. It was eggs. Like this week it was eggs. Like yeah. If you got eggs that came out in Mexico, oh my God. They make the ones you want.
2: Yeah.
1: And luckily, I guess they were only in like Wisconsin and some of the western states. But yeah, eggs was had like salmonella in the eggs.
2: I saw a comedian talking about this, and he was like, the only thing they have not recalled was candy. I was like,
0: yeah. Dang. And candy is bad.
2: Candy is bad.
0: I see how they make it.
1: Yeah.
0: But I've been knocking down a pack of Mambas like.
2: Mambas are good. Have you had the sour ones?
0: I didn't get the sour ones, but I got the Berry Blast. I got the Tropical. I even went back to the originals. But I've been, that's what I've been eating.
1: If there's ever a pork recall, you know you can't eat the candy. Because most candy is made out of some type of pork.
0: Isn't candy.
2: Well, yeah.
1: That's what makes it like the gelatin is.
2: You continue watching that FDA page for us, yeah, and you send out a group message to the chat.
1: All right.
0: It's always like, hard to eat anything, though, these days. You look up and be like, dang, we can't eat chicken. We can't eat bread. We can't eat eggs.
1: And I realized this, like, even if, like, if you go to, like, a place that has chicken or whatever, like, if their temperature on their thermometer is 1 degree off, it's bad.
2: Yeah.
1: Oh. Yeah, like, it's like that. So... just gotta watch cheese.
2: Where's Eva from Deliver Us from Eva? Yeah, remember that movie?
0: I do remember.
2: She was the health, you know, inspector. We need her.
0: She was very stern.
2: Very stern.
1: All right, we got a lot to talk about on today's show. We're going to dive into Patrick Mahomes. His training camp is back.
0: I know y'all excited. Officially clear.
1: We'll dive into that.
0: You're happy.
2: Yeah, he's very happy.
1: Oh, man, we'll dive into the renderings have been released for the new stadium set to open in 2031 out in KCK. Plus, LeBron James. He's headed to Philly. And Jake Paul, you guys know Jake Paul, the YouTuber. He's having some plans to join NFL after boxing. Says teams are already interested. We'll dive into that. Plus, in about 30 minutes, we'll have our sneakers of the week. And some folks at Nike are in trouble.
0: Uh-oh.
1: So we'll dive into that as well. Let's get to today's headlines.
3: And now, here are the biggest sports headlines from this week. We bring them to you every Saturday morning on The W with Walls and the Crew on 100.1 FM and Facebook Live.
1: So Chiefs quarterback Patrick Mahomes achieved, of course, the next check mark on his return to the field list. The Chiefs medical staff and Dr. Dan Cooper of the Dallas Cowboys, a head team physician, performed a surgery on Mahomes to repair his ACL and LCL. They said he's released. He can go back to wearing pads and being on the field.
2: Is this a moment where you feel like you want to tell people, like, I told you so?
0: Yes.
1: No, it's not. It's not. But let's hear what Patrick Mahomes had to say.
4: I don't know if I really learned anything crazy. It's just like a mindset you have to have in order to go about this process. And it's hard. Like it's every day is hard. And you have to just continue to just stack days on days and stuff kind of just builds and builds. And like I said, I think having my kids and being able to like after rehab, go to T-ball practice and after rehab, go to whatever with Sterling. And I think that kind of kept my mind off the repetitiveness. And so now it's just about getting here. And I've told some of the guys, it's like, sometimes you come up to St. Joe and you're like, all right, we're going to go to St. Joe or be in the dorm, stuff like that. I'm like, I'm excited just to be able to play football. I've been seeing cinder block walls rehabbing every single day in Kansas City. And so now to get out to be on that practice field with my teammates and my brothers, it's going to be a lot of fun. Bold to be able to practice when we got the training camp. And so we've kind of hit that next step. And now it's just going to be about building and keep getting better and better, and so that whenever the regular season comes around, I can try to be available and ready to play.
5: When did you know for sure that you were going
4: to
5: be able to practice the first day?
4: Like 2 days ago. So I was able to go down and meet with Dr. Cooper, and just kind of go through the stuff like that, and then him seeing the numbers and stuff that I've been putting up, he gave him the comfortability.

0: to let me go out there and be fully cleared to practice, which, I mean, I don't get hit, so that's one part of it, but it's still good to be out there and have bodies around and being able to go through and run the offense. This is just another check.
1: Your thoughts about that?
2: I mean, it's exciting. It is exciting. But at this point, it's Mahomes human. Because he healed quickly.
1: Yeah. I think the when you look at the way that he attacks his injuries, night and day. Like, he's taking the trainer with him, whether if he's going on vacation, like, the person's going with him. And there's no, like, no stop to it.
3: No days off.
1: Yeah. Yeah. And he's such a competitor to where he's treating it like a competition. Like, he's going to make sure, he's going to make sure, like, hey, if I need to do this, I'm going to make sure I do this plus this. Mm-hmm. Not pushing it too far, but I feel like he's just that competitor, and he made this into a competition.
3: Well, sorry, two things, okay? First thing is, I'm glad I picked the Chiefs to win the division early on my futures. Glad I did that. Secondly, I have a huge, like, my amount of respect for quarterbacks has went up, like, so high, like, watching that show on Netflix, Quarterbacks. Mm-hmm. They take beatings every Sunday. And sometimes on Thursdays and Mondays, but that you have to be so mentally, like, tough and physically tough, and, you know, to be able to come out there every Saturday, every Sunday, and go out there and play like that at a high level. I want to agree with I can't remember which quarterback said it. Could have been Joe Flacco, maybe, or I think it was Peyton Manning, which is our favorite. But I think he said that position is the hardest and toughest position in sports.
1: I don't know.
3: Being a quarterback, bro, they get beat down and they have to get right back up, man. Yeah. And it's crazy.
1: Look at that. To that point, you got to have the wherewithal. Of course, your IQ has to be good, but I feel like a pitcher is still, like, up there.
3: You think that's the toughest position in sports?
2: Ooh.
3: I think quarterback is the toughest position.
2: I would say quarterback. I mean, I would say pitching, if we're just talking about softball or baseball, the sport in itself, then pitching would probably be one of the hardest positions there. But I still have catcher over pitcher. When it comes to softball. But going back to Patrick, even though he's cleared and he's practicing, do you still think he's going to start game one?
3: That's a good question. You know, Steve's an optimistic, so...
2: Is this a moment that you were going to say, I told you so?
1: At one point, I was like, he's definitely going... I mean, he's ahead of schedule and all this, but then when I got to talking to some people that were on, like, his commercial shoot, when he one of the State Farm commercials, when he had to do something, and they were like, his leg is still stiff. Like, he can't even do X, Y, Z. And I was like, man. And then some people that were at the golf tournament, and he barely bent over to pick up a ball. Like, he couldn't, like, bend down. So I was like, it ain't looking good, you know? And then I went and saw OTAs and saw him practice and throwing, and I'm like, he can't really run. And at that point, I'm like, shoot, we a couple months away from start of training camp. There's no way. And then I saw just him walk in the press conference yesterday, and I'm like, much different dude. Like, no brace, leg sleeve.
3: Maybe they told him he couldn't do those specific things until he probably could do it, but couldn't do it. You know what I'm saying?
1: Yeah, I don't know.
3: I feel like this. When you're talking about people like Patrick Mahomes, Josh Allen, like, those type of guys, that caliber of football players that's basically the faces of the league right now.
1: Sure.
3: They're going to make sure he is ready to go before they put him out there. I don't feel like the Chiefs are going to be like, man, we just got to get him back out there.
1: Yeah,
3: on some RG3 type stuff. I don't think that. So if he can play game of week one, then that means he can. That means he's good. If not, Andy Reid ain't going to jeopardize his franchise quarterback like that. I don't think so. They've won enough for you to have to do something like that. You know what I mean? Like, I wouldn't.
4: And I think that's why they went out and got Justin Fields.
3: Yeah.
1: Just in case.
4: Yeah, just in case. Like that week one, week two. He's like a safety blanket.
3: Mm-hmm.
4: But I don't know. I seen a video of him, Patrick, and he got the big brace on. So I don't know if that's hindering him, but he don't look ready, as they say. So I feel like, you know, taking those first 2 weeks off could be helpful.
1: But, you know, when I was during OTAs and I asked him about, you know, the brace and wearing the how big it is, he talked about just the fact that it's hindering him from doing some of the movements that he's used to. And it's a good thing. Like, he's learning how to stay in the pocket, not have to, you know, get outside because he can't. So he's like, it's helping me. And he said he wore a brace before in college. So he's kind of used to that, just getting back to that feeling. But the large brace, he said, was just, you know, it kind of helped him to stay in the pocket and make sure that be a quarterback and don't get out and run all the time. So
3: that's a good thing. I mean, I hate to always revert back to Kobe, but remember Kobe broke his right hand.
1: Yeah.
3: And he had to shoot with his left, and then it helped him. Mm-hmm. Because he's not just going to sit in the house, right? He's going to go in the gym. He's going to start shooting in the, you know, and practicing using his left hand more. And then, you know, he's shooting in the game with his left hand. You know, they playing him to the right, you know, so he's shooting jump shots, actual jumpers, with his left hand. So I think, you know, it's good for Patrick Mahomes. I think that'll help develop his game, like you said, sitting in the pocket doing some stuff that he can't just improvise.
1: And if I'm being realistic, the bet, because I saw this on someone's show yesterday, and they were asking, like, who, and if you look at the AFC division, AFC West, you got Denver, Chiefs, Raiders, and then Chargers. The Broncos.
3: Oh, Broncos, yeah.
1: And so, or I said Denver and Broncos, but the Chargers. Yeah, you know what I mean.
3: Okay.
1: Listen. But they were asking, like, who is, you know, the leader in division right now? I mean, if I'm being honest, it's Denver. Like, I mean, they're coming off of going to AFC Championship. Like, to me, it's Denver in the AFC West. The Chiefs are close behind, but I think it's still Denver right now. And if you look at AFC as a whole, I think it's a toss-up. It's the most wide open the AFC division has been.
3: You got to ask yourself, did Denver get better?
1: Right.
3: I don't think Denver got better.
2: I think our division's got, like...
4: They got Jalen Waddle, but he's always injured. He plays every other year.
1: Yeah.
4: Bo Nix is coming off an
3: That's better, though. So. Okay, I mean, they did get better with that because Jalen Waddle is... He's been used to being like a WR1.
1: Yeah.
3: You know what I'm saying? But that Kenneth Walker Jr., that pickup, that was really good for the Chiefs.
1: They really, got two MVPs.
3: They really needed that. That was good. The Raiders, I just don't believe in them at all.
2: Don't nobody believe in them.
3: And then the Chargers, as much as I like Justin Herbert, when Keenan Allen, you know what I'm saying? Like when he first, Justin Herbert just ain't been the same guy.
2: Do you think if the Chiefs didn't have the season that they had last year, even if they didn't win out or whatever, if they didn't have the season they had last year, would Denver have been the spotlight in the forefront? Talked about, oh, they're good. Like, were the other teams just bad?
3: Maybe, but I feel like the Chiefs needed this. They needed a time to rest, bro. They've been going like six, 7 years.
2: Season, yeah.
3: Like they needed that. They needed some time to like let their bodies heal and recover and recoup. And man, it's hard to do a run like that. A lot of Chiefs fans don't understand that. Like they want them to keep going.
2: Listen, I'm not going to lie. I feel like after the Super Bowl, the last time we played
4: Eagles,
2: I feel like as fans, we were tired. Yeah. It was something about the spirit in New Orleans when we had gone. When I got back on the plane to come back home, getting back into the city, it was just like, do we have a Super Bowl game today or what?
1: Right.
2: So I think we was all tired. Listen, we're back, though. We're ready. Can't wait.
4: A lot of people forget that they were literally going for a three-peat. So it's so crazy how those back-to-back Super Bowl championships get forgotten. Just because you didn't win the third one.
2: Mm-hmm.
4: And it's just like, I don't know. I guess everyone was tired, but at the same time, I want them to win to remind people like, man, we've been doing this since 2018. We've been on a run. Yeah. So I do want them to get back to their winning ways, but I don't believe in winning. fatigue. Maybe everybody else does, but I don't believe.
1: And I don't want to say this, but like sometimes you mention the winning part of it. Like you've won so much, it's kind of like you just going through the motions at some point. To where the regular season is like, we just gonna hold off until postseason.
3: No.
1: And then sometimes you look up and you punch in the face. It's like, man, we on four. Like, nah, okay. We can't.
3: That's not what I meant. Mr. Lynn, C. Lynn's over here as you're draped in all Chiefs attire. That's not what I meant. I didn't mean winning fatigue. That's not what I meant.
1: My dude knew we was talking Chiefs today, so he came ready.
3: So what I meant was, for example, if we sitting at this table, you're a team, I'm a team. I want to say my team. Let's say, Steve, your team has been winning. You're going to do everything you can to come up to be able to put your team in a position to be able to beat him. I'm going to do the same thing. That's what the Chiefs were. They were a target for like the last 5-6 years. So teams are doing building up.
1: Just to beat the Chiefs.
3: Yeah, just to beat them. So, I mean, they won, what, three Super Bowls? Mm-hmm. That's hard to do. Like winning the Super Bowl is the hardest. I think that's the hardest. Championship to win in pro sports is a Super Bowl. It's one game. You know what I'm saying? NBA, you got a 7-game series. You can play bad and then come back and play good the next few games. But Super Bowl, you mess up that day.
2: One shot.
1: Sure, it ain't golf.
3: No, man.
1: No. No. I mean, because it's tough.
3: I mean, golf is hard, but golf that's a single person. That's just one person. Football, you got to depend on other people.
1: One of 11.
3: You know what I'm saying? So it's depending on other people. So with yourself, you mess up yourself, that's on you. Yeah. You know what I'm saying? Yeah. But it's not to say that golf is easy by all means. It's not. But I'm saying I think in team sports, I think football is the hardest thing to do. It's so physical. It's fast. You got to read stuff. Like, you got to be mentally prepared, mentally tough. Like, it's not easy. You know what I'm saying? And that's what I meant. I mean, like, teams is building up. You got these GMs that's working night and day to how can we beat Steve's team? Like, you know what I'm saying? So,
1: 100%.
3: Dude, that's not easy to do, bro.
1: Yeah, and Patrick Mahomes talked about kind of that thing to where he was like, man, we went home early. Like, we haven't had this break. This break is kind of what we needed. He kind of alluded to that. And the fact that I'm happy to be, like, back with my brothers. I'm happy to be back in training camp mode. Not only... He's come from an injury, but just to be back, you know, to get that, you know, you got that funk on you. You got to get that stink off. You know, when you lose, you kind of got that nasty taste in your mouth. And then you got to get that back when you're coming back to training camp. And some of the guys now can look at Patrick as like this, not symbol of hope, but just kind of a symbol of like, man, he did all this to get back to this point now. Mm-hmm. Let me go out and just do my thing.
4: To add on one more thing, I think that's why it's also good that they got back Eric Bieniemy because, like, he, even one of the rookies said, he's like, yeah, like, I was totally, you know, I was doing good. And he just looked at me and was like, that's all right. He was like, he's not going to give me my credit just like that. He's like, I got to earn it. So let's say, like, Chiefs are balling and midseason they start feeling it. So Bieniemy's not going to let them get comfortable and be like, oh, yeah, we're going to win the whole thing. No, he's going to be on them every single day. So I think that was a great pickup.
1: Yeah. Since we're talking Chiefs, how about the new stadium? They released renderings of the new stadium set to open in 2031. So on Wednesday, the Chiefs released initial concept renderings for the club's brand new enclosed stadium set to open in Kansas City, Kansas in 2031. Clark Hunt released a statement and said, today we are excited to show Chiefs Kingdom a first look of our new home. From beginning, our goal has been to build something that improved the game day experience for every single fan. This new stadium would do just that. It's spectacular. It honors the rich legacy of the franchise while setting bold course for the future of Chiefs Kingdom.
3: I mean, I feel like I'm gonna do it the same way I did with the new airport, the terminal that we got. I'm not gonna go out my way to look at it. Cause I know it's gonna be nice.
1: Yeah.
3: You know what I'm saying? Like I just want to. I'll wait till when it's up. I actually go to a game if I can. You know what I'm saying? I don't have to go and look at it. But I believe the Royal Stadium and the Chiefs Stadium is gonna be fire.
1: Yeah. I just like the fact that it looks like it has an open concept. Like when you look at the way that the stadium is, the key details are. Supposed to hold 70,000 fans, 20,000 parking spots. I think that was a huge factor in all of this. Like, how are we going to continue the tailgate tradition? You know, yeah. Because Arrowhead has that. Of all the stadiums I've been to, Kansas City has one of the only where you have stadiums where you have parking all the way around, where you can get everybody just like in one spot. It's a huge party. Yeah. And you don't have that anywhere else. Cleveland Stadium. Let me remember. Cleveland sits on, they said their stadium sits on a river. Mm-hmm. You got to go across this bridge to get there. And it's, you really don't have the parking. Closest thing I would say is Nashville. Nashville has some parking spots, but it's not as much as you just got this open. I mean, you think about Arrowhead. You got
3: go
1: this
3: out there and barbecue.
1: Yeah. I mean, you got parking from as far as you can see.
2: Yeah.
3: Now, it's going to be like that out there.
1: It's supposed to be. Oh, yeah. Okay.
2: Somebody said it looked like it was a Pringle sitting on top of the stadium and I can't unsee it.
1: What?
2: Go back to the rendering and somebody said it looks like it's a Pringle sitting on top of it. And ever since then, yeah. I have not been able to unsee it. Once you pop, you just can't stop.
3: That does.
1: Oh, man. That is funny. That is funny. It does look like a Pringle, but. That you kind of get that concept of like the Rams stadium where it looks like a spaceship.
2: Mm-hmm.
1: Like you just, because the way the Rams stadium is just a stadium and then you got this figure sitting over the stadium, which mm-hmm. makes it kind of a dome, but it's still open air. But this looks dope. Like
3: it's going to be fresh. You know it's going to be fresh.
2: I'm excited for it because I was tired of freezing during, mm-hmm. you know, playoff season. You know, I would like to go to a December game and not be layered up in. Be hot and cold. Mm-hmm. So.
1: Yeah, when it said it's fully enclosed roof featuring translucent ETFE. I don't know what ETFE panels are, but.
2: It sounds expensive.
1: Yeah.
3: Very fancy.
1: I'm excited about it. And I think the other thing that Chiefs fans are like wanting to know is the sound. You know, can we keep the sound the same?
3: Yeah, because that's y'all's 12th player on the field.
1: Yeah.
2: For real.
4: I just hope Arrowhead and Kauffman don't. Get abandoned. They do something with it. I just don't want it to.
3: Like post college football game, ball games or something.
1: Yeah. I think you will. I think you'll be able to get all that. I mean, you get the Dallas Cowboys Stadium. They host the Final Fours and everything up in Indianapolis. So
3: no, he's talking about.
4: I'm talking about the current stadiums. I hope they don't the just old get
3: ones.
4: Abandoned.
3: He's talking about the older ones.
1: No, they're turning that down. They've already had plans to put a park there or something.
3: Oh, man.
2: A park.
1: Stop mid-drink. A park?
2: Like, that's what they're going to come up with? A park?
1: I mean, what else can you do with that land out there?
2: Sir, we've been talking about, but this is the problem.
4: That better be a big park.
2: This is why the Chiefs and the Royals have decided to move, because they don't know how to develop that area over there. Man. Like, this is prime real estate to build up businesses, create businesses, bring more hotels, things like that. Everything everybody's been complaining about. You want to build a park?
1: The problem is money. They would have built something there had we given them some money to do it. Missouri was just too cheap. It's easy to just plant some grass and let it.
3: put a golf course over there?
1: No, a park. It's going to be a park.
2: We got some swings, a little skating, skate park.
1: We got some breaking news. San Francisco 49ers coach Kyle Shanahan suffered a significant injuries in a car accident during his summer break in mid-July, and that now will leave him limited as the team opens training camp.
3: Mm.
1: And prayers to him.
2: Yeah.
3: For sure.
1: We're going to take a quick break. Coming up, we'll talk LeBron James. He signed with the Philadelphia 76ers, making this his record 24th season. We'll be right back. This is the W Show.
5: You're tuned in to the W with Walls and the crew, where winning isn't everything. It's the only thing on

0: about it, and we'll talk about whatever topic you want. We got a couple to talk about today. We'll get to that here a little bit later. LeBron James. Signing with the Philadelphia 76ers, marking his record 24th season. So LeBron has found his next stop on his long NBA career. The league's all-time leading scorer has agreed to join the Philadelphia 76ers. He announced on Friday on social media beginning his record 24th season. So the deal is for 2 years and $8 million, a league source with direct knowledge of the agreement told The Athletic, on the condition of anonymity because they were not authorized to speak publicly. The minimum for a veteran of James's service.
1: I mean, Rich Paul made a statement and put out a statement saying, well, it's not about money. It's not about family. It's about trying to win.
0: Yeah.
1: We understand that, Bron. You don't need no more money. We get that. You playing for $8 million is basically like playing for free. You didn't want to put anybody in a situation where they had to take less money or anything like that, especially not none of the younger core. Yeah. We understand that. Just say, I wanted to go to the best situation to possibly put myself in position to get my fifth ring, because that's exactly what you did.
2: But counter that, don't you think he should have taken a pay cut a long time ago when he was on the Lakers?
0: Because
2: look at the team they have now. This is a team he's kind of been asking them to build for the longest, and then they finally did it after he was off the books because they had money to spend. So it's like if you would have took that pay cut a few years back or a season ago.
3: You think he would have had his fifth ring already?
2: Possibly. I mean, you were playing with, you know, Luka, AR, and then you just needed, they were always just like a big man or two bench players away. But I mean, Philly, I thought either Philly or Minnesota was the best
0: fit.
2: Yeah.
0: To go, I mean, you need now. Shooters. I knew he wasn't going to go to Miami because Miami doesn't have any shooters. Like, Giannis ain't shooting.
2: And Golden State was not.
0: They old. 37-year-old guys.
1: But him, Giannis, and Bam are the same player. Person.
0: Yeah. Like,
1: what we going to do, all three of us, we all do the same thing.
0: Now, the problem is, and I saw this on social media yesterday, and they were talking about the fact that he and Jaylen Brown had some issues, of course, of what he said about Bronny. Yeah, so
1: well,
0: how would that dynamic work with and Jaylen Brown is a ball dominant guard. LeBron is a ball dominant guy. And I've said this since
1: that's the problem.
0: Since man. LeBron that's has been problem. Playing in the league, that when LeBron goes to a team or guys join his
1: team, they
0: become spot up shooters.
1: Yep.
0: Now, I don't know what he's going to be in this point of his game, but that's exactly what they become.
1: I feel like it's going to be like that until he retires.
0: Mm.
1: If LeBron comes to your team, he's going to be the number one option. I don't care what he says. I don't care what the media says. Oh, he's just coming. He's not looking to be the number one. Bro, he's going to be the number one option. He's going to bring more fans. They're about to have more revenue sales, more fans, more everybody's going to be a Philly fan all of a sudden.
0: That's
1: all of
0: I'm
1: the
0: saying.
1: Quiet Philly fans is about to jump out with their chest out.
3: I mean, I had an Allen Iverson jersey when I was in middle school.
0: Not you, a Philly fan. Okay.
3: I just got to go find
0: it.
1: Everybody's production drops, and I'm not hating. It's just facts.
0: Yeah.
1: Like, you're talking about three of the most talented players in the league. I'll talk about Jaylen Brown. He's very, very talented. We've seen him. He's a finals MVP. Tyrese Maxey is an up-and-coming, like, superstar. You know what I'm saying? He is really good. And then when you got that guy, number 21, when he is healthy, he's just unguardable, bro. He's 7'2". He's big. He can shoot threes. He can put it on the floor. Footwork, everything. But, dude, all of their production is going to go down when you got King James on your squad. It just is what it is.
2: But if you look at the last two seasons, I feel like he has kind of taken that back seat to Luka. Like, he hasn't been as ball dominant as he should. I mean, or as he usually is, but you see at times he does dribble and hold the ball a little too long. But I feel like at this point, if he's really just trying to secure that fifth ring, I feel like he could take the back seat and just, you know, play the point forward when he needs to. But for the most part, I think he'll be deferring to
0: Jason. He's got a coast to make it through this. Like, he can't go, 82 games like he used to. Like, he's got a coast until, you know, I would say April, May, then turn it up.
1: I hear what both of y'all are saying.
0: Yeah, but it's right. I get
1: what all three are saying. Here's the thing. Y'all got to think about this. When has LeBron James ever been a role player?
0: Ever.
1: Exactly.
4: Never.
1: That's hard to listen. That's hard to do mentally. It's hard to do when you have been the guy. You know what I'm saying? Like, you're gonna still think you are. And
0: the fact sometimes your body gonna tell you differently though.
1: 42 is 42. I don't care what you say. 42 is 42. Your body's gonna tell you that. But when you don't feel 42, then your mind is telling you something else, and that can kind of cause a problem, bro. Because man, yesterday you couldn't do nothing, and now you shot 30 shots today. Like, what happened to my shots? What happened to you just getting on board and coming on for the ride? And when we need some, you know what I'm saying? That's going to be something that he's going to have to he's going to have to get over that part.
0: So you're saying he can't be Andre Iguodala?
1: Absolutely not. He would never be an Andre Iguodala. Ever.
0: Okay. I just wondered.
1: He could never do that. Okay. He's been playing in the league for 24 years, and he's been the focal point every team he's been to. That's hard to do, bro. You can't just turn that off.
2: I don't think they're going to let him do that at Philly, though.
3: What, turn it off?
2: No, like, just be that type of player that I don't.
0: So is it chemistry disruptor?
2: They're not going to let him disrupt that chemistry there. They're not going to let him do that.
0: Bro. You got the dynamic of Jaylen Brown now. If you're the Boston Celtics front office, are you punching the air like right now?
2: Because they should be.
0: The Boston you got to go through them. You got to go through them to win it. Like,
1: they wasn't going to win nothing anyway. When they decided to get rid of Jaylen Brown, that was dumb.
0: I'm saying, are you punching the air right now? Not because of LeBron. I'm just saying, just because now you've got a super team over in Philly that are on the East, and you're going to have to, if you want to win anything anytime soon, you're going to have to go through them.
1: Yeah. Like they should be kicking themselves in the ass. Not punching the air. Like,
0: so LeBron James said, I believe I can help make the Philadelphia 76ers a championship team, and I'm so excited to energize a new fan base and start this incredible journey one last time, James wrote on X. He said, this is my last decision. I'm not going for the money. I'm not going for family. I still want to compete to win, to have a chance to at the feeling of winning another championship.
1: That's the best place to do it. That's the best place for him to go and do it. So I think he did it was either there or Golden State. I feel like when you go to places like Golden State where you got all the vets together, like kind of like how Boston did with KG, Paul Pierce, Ray Allen, those guys they all knew that, listen, we know how to defer to each other. You know what I'm saying? But you got young, old, young, you know, if you miss it, I don't know. It could work.
3: Yeah, it could work, but that dynamic with the young and old, especially if the young feel like they're better than the old and the old still feel like they got it, like, that could be a chemistry disruptor. But I've been a Sixers fan.
0: All right.
3: And I know dreams and nightmares by Meek Mill. So
1: they're gonna play that all the time.
3: All the time. Everybody's walk out.
0: So since you know dreams and nightmares, hold up, wait a minute.
3: Y'all thought I was finished when I bought the Ashton Martin. Y'all thought it was rented.
0: Exactly.
3: Pass me the
0: eye. All right. Jake Paul reveals plans to join NFL after boxing. He says teams are already interested. So Paul is interested in pursuing an NFL career after boxing. And he's confident that he can step onto a professional football field someday per an interview with Front Office Sports. Let's hear what old Jake Paul had to say.
5: Can you talk us through your plan to get to the NFL more?
6: I mean, it's pretty simple. Just like when I started boxing, it's funny to see the tweet and the leaders out there, the non-believers, the naysayers. Shout out to Drake. I think there's a lot of super mediocrity in the NFL, a lot of not good athletes, a lot of people dropping passes on a consistent basis. I have better hands than them. I'm faster than them. I'm stronger than them. I work harder than them. Really, all it's going to take is just me after boxing practicing some routes. I have a couple teams and coaches that I've already talked to that are interested in bringing me on to the team. It's really going to be quite easy.
5: You have a dream team you'd like to play for?
6: I mean, I'd love to go to the Cleveland Browns. Been a Browns fan my whole entire life. My mom is a diehard Browns fan, and I think they could use some good receivers over there. We're 17 Browns reserve the jersey now. Thank you.
5: Can you talk a...
3: Just say something that's going to rattle him up. Whatever that comes to mind, rattle him up, you know. Is he the one who got smacked? Him?
0: Yeah, he got smacked.
1: He get smacked
0: by Tom Brady.
3: Yeah.
1: Somebody else.
0: No, that was Logan. Yeah. Logan got smacked by Tom Brady.
3: Well, listen.
0: He got his jaw broke by, who did he?
2: Anthony Joshua.
0: Anthony Joshua.
1: Bro, here's my thing, bro. That's disrespectful.
3: Yeah.
1: to football players that's been doing this their whole life and don't make it to the league. That, bro, don't for the money purposes give this dude a spot on the NFL roster, bro.
4: Yeah.
1: Because it's gonna bring some people to the games. Bro, this dude don't know nothing about no football, bro. He's all I got to do is practice a few routes. Bro, that's not all you got to do. There's so much more to it than that, bro.
0: Yeah.
1: Like, that's disrespectful to all the up-and-coming football players that you give a guy like that, that has zero experience in playing football, maybe some South Suburban League back in the day or something like that. But, bro, come on, man.
3: Now their route to wrestling or boxing, whatever, weren't they just social media influencers?
0: No, that was YouTubers.
3: That's all they are. And that's what I said. They probably just be like, say what's on your mind. Get the people going. We're going to get the views. Yep. Like,
1: we just too free sometimes. We just too free.
2: You saw he stopped calling out Canelo after Anthony Joshua broke his jaw. Canelo beat Canelo.
0: Yeah. All right. UPS labels allegedly diverted $2 million in Nike shoes. An indictment says the federal prosecutors indicted 12 people in an alleged cargo theft conspiracy targeting Nike's Memphis distribution operation. So the group allegedly diverted at least $2 million in products between July 2021 and June 2024. Court records say Nike employees placed unauthorized UPS labels on selected shoe cartons. Those shipments then placed unauthorized travel to Memphis to an address just around the country. So the U.S. Attorney's Office declined FreightWaves' request for an additional comment, citing the ongoing investigation. So prosecutors instead directed FreightWaves to the unsealed court filings.
3: You know, this isn't funny, but it is a little bit, because I've driven past that distribution center in Memphis. It's like right outside of Mississippi.
0: Mm.
3: And I remember when we drove past it, me, my mom, and TJ were like, there's a Nike distribution here. Like, why is it here? You know? Yeah. And lo and behold, they out there thieving.
0: Yeah. So Nike's North American Logistics Center receives imported products and distributes them to sellers. Prosecutors claim participants identified merchandise they wanted to resell. Alleged insiders then located the requested cartons inside the Memphis warehouse. They replaced or supplemented shipping information with labels directing products elsewhere. So a guy named Ron Harvey Jr. allegedly created UPS labels for predetermined destinations. He sent those documents to Nike employees for placement on shoe cartons. Harvey allegedly kept some products and resold the remaining merchandise. He operated as RHJ Global using his parents' Memphis address, according to prosecutors. Wow. So then Harvey allegedly received 149 labels from Cool Kicks between July 2021 and May 2022. He later created shipping documents through his RHJ Global business account. Prosecutors claim co-conspirators successfully used 1,860 labels between May 2022 and January 2024, and those shipments carry stolen Nike cartons from the Memphis facility.
2: I think this happened, or they were raided back in October 2025, and I think they got charged or indicted.
0: Yeah,
2: this month. Yeah, but this isn't the first time. Like, a lot of those resale stores that be trying to charge an arm and a leg, there's been rumors that they're
0: getting their shoes from somewhere.
2: Yeah. Yeah.
0: Getting them from somewhere. Like, how do y'all have the shoes? You got to have an inside connection to get these shoes early. And that's their inside connection. They've been running this game for a long time.
1: My question is, when did these shoes become so expensive, bro? Like, I'll be going up and down Instagram in my feed, and I'll see, like, these sneaker gala or sneaker pop-up places or whatever.
0: Yeah.
1: And they, like, $13,000, $14,000 for a pair
0: of shoes. Depends
1: on what shoes it is. I don't care. Like, why is it so expensive?
3: I don't care. Why is it so expensive? If my child asked me for another pair, we going to the Nike outlet.
0: So now I would tell you, and I went to a couple of these, like, read that article, about the indictment and who is all involved and the shoe companies that's involved, go to those shoe company sites. Those shoes have been dropped in price because they're trying to get rid of their product and whatever they have.
3: Yeah.
0: Like, they have the Nike, the Jordan Flint 13s on one of those sites already, and they don't release till 2 weeks from now, and they're already on there. So go on the site, and you can get those for cheaper than what you're going to pay for when they release.
1: Make sure you text me that.
0: Like I'm telling you.
3: I was about to say, whoever is putting them on there before they, you know, release, that's a dead giveaway right there.
0: All right, so Mattel announced a new Angel Reese Barbie. So the Atlanta Dream star Angel Reese achieved another commercial milestone as she debuted a new Barbie doll in her likeness ahead of the WNBA's All-Star Weekend. So the doll features Reese's number 5 jersey along with her signature leg sleeve and headband.
3: That's cute. I love that. I grew up collecting Barbies.
0: Oh, did you?
3: I had Brandy. I had the Spice Girls. I had all types of Barbies.
0: Yeah, so I wonder how much the Barbie's going to go for.
1: Probably about anywhere, the range from about $60 to $100.
3: Yeah, I would say that.
0: But that it's still a huge ordeal, though, because like there's not a lot of black Barbies.
3: And that's right? Yeah, right, there's not a lot of black Barbies out there.
1: That's the thing. That's huge. That's a good milestone.
3: So, but then like you have a lot of girls who probably won't even play with the Barbie, like keep the Barbie in the box. Mm. You know, it's a collector's item at this point.
0: Hmm. She said, throughout my basketball journey, I've always played by my own rules and refused to let anyone limit what I can achieve. Now it's my mission to inspire others and to realize they have that same power to overcome their doubts and rebound from any obstacle. I hope young girls can look at this doll, lace up their Reeboks, and feel inspired to confidently step into their own power.
3: That's dope. I like it. Mm-hmm. I love it.
1: I think Reebok did a good thing there. Mm-hmm. But I think she has a really good PR team as well, because remember, she used to be called the Bayou Barbie down at LSU.
0: Yeah.
1: They said, hey, let's keep that going.
3: Yeah.
1: You know what I'm saying? So having a Barbie, hey, and I'm telling you, you might have 8-9 girls that come out with a Barbie now next. You know what I'm saying? And then you can say, hey, I started this. I'm getting some of all that.
0: Yeah.
1: What y'all getting?
3: I mean,
1: but I like it though. I like
0: while LeBron ain't got no Ken doll.
2: He do.
0: Does he? How you know?
1: Because you know that so bad.
0: He said he do.
1: Are you a bronze? No, I'm not. But you don't remember that doll that got released that people were reselling for like $1,000?
0: A bobblehead? I don't remember
1: that. No, it's an actual doll.
3: Let me look this
0: LeBron
3: up.
0: LeBron doll?
3: I don't recall.
0: Okay.
1: The only doll I remember was the Penny Hardaway doll.
0: Yeah.
1: It dropped now. But
3: LeBron Ken doll.
0: Oh, okay.
3: Oh, there is one. Was this by Mattel?
0: Interesting.
3: You get it at Walmart, Best Buy.
0: Interesting.
3: Oh, God.
1: He actually does have a Barbie doll.
0: That's crazy.
3: And he got gray hair in
2: Kim Ambassadors.
0: Wow. Ambassador. All right, we're going to take another quick break. Coming up, we'll have our Head at 11 segment. This is the W Show. We'll be right back.
1: That's a knockoff.
4: You're tuned in to the W with Walls and the crew, where winning isn't everything. 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
1: We got London on the track.
2: Yes.
3: Wasn't that the man dope?
4: You know the lyrics to that?
5: I love the ad libs.
6: All right, remember to use hashtag talk about it, and we'll talk about whatever topic you want. Thanks for hanging out with us. We have a talk about it today. It comes from Jason Dale 28 on X, and he wants us to talk about a question that was asked by Complex Magazine earlier this week on their socials, and it said, which rapper made Air Force Ones cool, Jay-Z or Nelly?
5: Nelly. Absolutely. Yeah.
4: Well, that's not even, who asked that question?
6: So Complex had this, Complex, because Jay-Z did the Brooklyn at this stadium, Yankee Stadium, mm-hmm. In the Bronx, actually. And now they're having all these Air Force Ones and Jay-Z, in New York around that time, they were just like, all these white Air Force Ones are re-releasing with the Rockefeller sign on it.
4: That was after Nelly came out with the Air Force.
6: It was before. So everybody's like, yeah, but Nelly so got on the complex post. You guys can go and look at it if you want. But Nelly said, the question ain't who knew about something first. It's who made something popular, i.e. pop culture, not local culture. Who said something so popular that it creates a massive global demand so much that the company who makes said something takes notice and the price of said something rises. And he said, also, if that doesn't make sense, I'll say this. Who ran the numbers up?
4: Yeah.
5: They ran the numbers up. Because let me tell you, I wanted
4: I got on some now.
5: I like them all white. Yeah, I couldn't wait.
6: Fair one.
1: Give me two birds.
4: Yeah, bro, that's Nelly, bro. Come on. Because Sean, he was doing the S. Dot Carter thing, bro. Like, let's come on, bro.
6: He did go to Reebok for a minute.
4: Come on, bro. Like, come on, don't do that.
5: No idea. I was on a heel toe on my
4: ear. Everybody wanted some Air Force Ones.
5: That
4: was Nelly
5: your heel toe. Yeah, I was doing a heel toe and everything. This was 7th, 8th grade, man. Them little house parties. Everybody
6: make sure you don't crease them. Black and white.
4: Because remember, we was rocking Reebok Classics, bro. Yeah. And then when the Air Force One joint came out, we was like, oh, we got to switch over.
6: Yep.
4: We wasn't wearing Air Force Ones until Nelly said that.
6: Yeah. But he said the all white with the gun bottoms.
4: Yeah, man.
6: Shout out to Nelly Nell.
4: Yeah, Nelly Nell. You know, Mo Dirty.
5: He didn't get a dime from that, though.
6: What?
5: No.
4: What you mean?
5: I don't think he got like a dime from, everybody wanting to wear Air Force Ones. I'm pretty sure he said that, like,
4: He should still be getting a dime for real. Every Air Force One that sells, he should be getting paid.
6: Because they had some. Because this when I was in college, that song came out, and I would order like fabric. I ordered some Burberry fabric, and I had some mids, and I cut the Burberry fabric up, and I. I was shoe customizing back. In the day. I had I'm telling you.
4: And you got the light ups in the car and everything, the lights in your car, bro.
5: He did not get paid an endorsement deal or receive residuals from Nike for his 2002 hit song Air Force Ones.
4: That's crazy.
5: Right. Massively boosted the shoe's popularity and caused prices to jump from $59.99 to $100.
6: But Nelly, Dirty,
4: residuals.
6: What they call you, Mo? You already know. We know that you
4: like. Yeah. He like Air R. Force Kelly singing train. About residuals, man. In jail. Residuals.
6: All right, let's get to our Hater Love It segment.
0: It's that time for Love It or Hate It.
5: Hate it.
0: If we love it, we talk about it. If we hate it, we move on.
6: All right, so speaking of sneakers, we have our sneakers of the week. And first up, we have the, which ones do we got? We got the Nike Air Max 95s, the reds.
5: Oh, they're cute.
6: Yeah. And then we have the Adidas Mochas, like coffee, I guess. That's what
5: I like those. I like a tennis shoe with a platform.
6: All right, so then we have the bottom right, Nike Sabrina, the Huaraches. And then the KDs, they're all reds. Different names on these, but those are the names of them.
4: I like his sneaker.
6: What's your favorites on this week? I like
4: it's hard to go wrong with the Adidas. It's hard to go wrong with Air Max 95.
6: Yeah.
4: But the lime green joints, though.
6: Facts.
4: The originals.
6: Facts. All right, so Arizona State University now offers content creation as their major. Hate it or love it.
5: You know what? Like, do y'all not get enough money from us already trying to go to school and you want to create a
2: major that people's been doing for a long time for free?
6: Yeah, so the university is launching a bachelor's degree focused on content creation, teaching students how to build an online audience, grow their personal brand, and turn social media into a career. So in other words, yes, getting credit hours for TikTok is now officially a thing. School officials insist the program is much more than teaching students how to dance in front of a ring light. There's a senior associate dean of Arizona State University's Walker Cronkite School of Journalism and Mass Communication. She told Arizona's family the curriculum is designed to give aspiring creators professional level guidance from faculty dedicated to helping students succeed in rapidly evolving creator economy. She said also that the students won't simply be posting videos for fun. They'll learn how to analyze performances, metrics across multiple social media platforms, experiment with different content strategies, and use data to improve audience engagement.
2: I just think that people are already learning how to do this in a marketing class.
4: Yeah, and they're going to have, Arizona State is going to have a boost in their enrollment.
6: You think so?
4: Hell yeah. That's going to keep the kids in, you know, that's going to get their attention and make them want to be in school to do that.
2: To that point, yes, because as a parent, if my kid told me, Mom, I want to go to school to be a social media influencer, you're like, what? But now that there is
4: an actual
2: degree and it gives you, I don't know, credential, you know, our degree is essentially a credential or whatever.
6: Mm-hmm.
2: Yeah, I guess. Dude, I didn't even think about it that way.
4: People going to be up in that school. Their enrollment is going to go up super high.
2: Especially like majoring in esports.
4: Yeah.
2: Like the gamer, the video games and all that type of stuff.
4: Man.
2: Oh, man.
4: Majoring in playing video games. Being able to understand how to press the A, B, C, D, L1 button and get a degree for it. It's crazy. Yeah.
6: All right, so according to Sports Business Journal, KC scores as top local market for World Cup ratings. Hater, love it.
2: Love it.
4: I love that.
6: All right, so KC was dependently the number one market in the United States for World Cup ratings through the entire tournament. According to Pete Granhoff of the KC Star, the city, which hosted six matches at Arrowhead Stadium, averaged a 4.89 rating and 20 share per match over the course of the tournament. Boston and Austin tied at number two with a 3.91 rating. Fox shared the top 15 markets, and the gap between KC and the number two markets was larger than the number two and the number 15.
4: I say it's impressive because we just talked about it earlier. There's nothing over there. And it seems as though whenever we have sporting events, they love it over there. It's amazing. It's shocking. But
6: you talking about Arrowhead?
4: Yeah. Talking about that area. Yeah, like. Most cities that I've went to and there's like, you know, stadiums and stuff, there's like stuff around it. Mm-hmm. You know what I'm saying? Like, you know, to attract tourists, it's tourist attractions.
6: Yeah.
4: There's nothing around there. You have to drive 15 minutes to either get downtown or to the plaza or 30 minutes to get to, you know, the Legends or something like that. But I think that's very impressive. That says a lot for Arrowhead Stadium.
6: All right, so while 92% of polled NFL players favor natural grass for safety and joint health, Cam Jordan, friend of the show, he said he's maintaining a stance that turf supports his style of play and safety. Hater, love it.
4: I can't really comment on that. I've never played on the. I've only played on grass. I've never played on turf.
2: I've only played on grass.
6: Let's hear from Cam Jordan.
7: I'm gonna need that rant. So go ahead, PJ. Give me a minute. As an advocate for my own safety, I love turf. Turf gives me sure footing. I can plan off. I can cut. I know where it's going to go, right? And over 15 years, I've seen the analytics of, oh, man, it's, you know, it's not as safe. It's the cleats. It's this, it's that, and the third. The worst field I've ever been a part of. Oakland Stadium, back when it was on the diamond. Baseball. The only time I sprained like an MCL was on that trash-ass grass. I'm staying with my guys. Yeah. If that's what y'all want, cool. But I know what I like. I'm going to practice on there. I'm going to play on there. I'm going to make sacks on there. I'm going to go Hall of Fame on there. You say, what do you want? I want turf.
4: Well, there you have it. Cam. Yeah. Let them know something, Cam.
2: I was like, turf is like slick. I don't know. Because, you know, a lot of baseball, softball teams play on turf, too.
6: They do. I do now because they get more games in.
2: You get more games in because it, you know, it drains fast, all that type of stuff. But I don't know. I just feel like I would be out there slipping and sliding.
4: That's that AI.
6: What? It has nothing to do with
4: AI grass. That's what it is. That's what turf is. It's AI grass.
6: All right, we appreciate everyone who joining on today's show. What you guys have going on for the rest of the day?
2: I'm at KC Diamonds Legends Field. Last two home games for our girls. They're in second place in the PWSL, playing against Atlanta Smoke. Come out, support, and cheer girls on.
6: Atlanta don't want that smoke.
4: Hey, I got some workouts to do later on. Doing some training, doing some basketball stuff. So other than that, that's it.
6: Yeah, and you have a basketball camp coming up.
4: I do. I have a girls showcase coming up August 5th. Mm-hmm. I think the last day to register is August 1st. Basically, what we wanted to do is just put together an opportunity for girls who, you know, whose recruitment isn't taking off as much as it should. You know, a lot of girls are playing, you know, 3SSB or EYBL, and there's so many more girls that aren't able to play on that level, you know, and everybody's not Division I players. So this showcase is focusing on those girls who aren't specifically Division I players or aren't getting as much interest from colleges, but can still go on and play at the next level. So what we want to do is give them an opportunity to be put in front of college coaches. Mm-hmm. And it's also a boost of confidence. You know, it's different when we're playing on the same team and I see my teammates getting all these offers from colleges and everything like that, and I feel like I'm able to as well, and I'm not. That can lower my confidence on the basketball floor. So I just want to give girls an opportunity. I know that there's so many different things for everybody wants the best players, right? But nobody is really looking out for, you know, that second tier, third tier type of player.
6: Right.
4: And, I mean, kids got to understand only 7% of high school basketball players make it to D1, D2, D3, JUCO, whatever, to play sports. And that's all sports in America. You know what I mean? So just being able to get to school, period, is a plus, man. It's a win. So
6: how can people sign up?
4: You can sign up. You can go to my Instagram _betterbyday_, and the registration form is right in my bio. And it's going to be a really, really good event. I have over 16 colleges that's going to be there. That's already confirmed. So I mean, we're going to be in one building, one place, so yeah. You got plenty of eyeballs to be able to see you. You come out and hopefully get yourself a chance, an opportunity to go on and further your journey, your basketball journey.
6: You want to go to school, or you want to go home?
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3: Hello, Lombardi Football Talk. I'm Drew.
4: And I'm Richard. I'm Richard. Hi, nice to see you again.

0: And the guy I was most excited about, Cyrus Allen, hurt himself the next day.
1: Oh, lovely.
0: So, they're saying it's not serious. A bone bruise. Painful, yes.
1: Yeah.
0: But it's not a soft tissue injury. It wasn't a tendon or a ligament. So, hopefully he will return
1: soon.
0: Yeah. Sooner than later. You know, I have not looked to see if they have released a depth chart. Have you looked in the depth chart? Have you investigated that issue?
1: No, I have not.
0: Have you made a depth chart?
1: And I've made my own. Way too early. Pajama practice. Death chart.
0: Death chart.
1: Death charge. Yeah. Do you want me to bore you with it? Because there's a whole bunch of names on it.
0: Sure.
1: Well, I'll tell you what. Let's go with offense. Just the offense. Because I don't want to I don't want to monopolize all the time that we have, that our sponsors have graciously... Oh, we don't have any. Granted.
0: Our time is free, buddy.
1: How much you get paid to do that? None. Yeah, it shows. So, without further ado, I'm just going to go with, I'll just start reading names and you tell me when I'm crazy.
0: Okay.
1: Running back. Of course, Walker. Until somebody moves him out the way, Smith from last year. Quarterback. Let's see. Who should be our quarterback this year? Yeah, I think it's going to be Mahomes.
0: I'm thinking it's got to be the guy you're paying $500 million to.
1: Yeah. So I hear there's a competition building between Mr. Fields and Mr. Nussmeier. That's fascinating to watch.
0: Yeah, you save a lot of money getting rid of Justin Fields.
1: And since there are two receivers on the field at any one time, I'm going to list four. Worthy, Thornton, Rice, Remigio. Allen is a... honorable mention. Again, this is way too early. Ask me again on starting day. At center, of course, Creed Humphreys. At tight end, Kelsey, Gray, Wiley. Wiley is subject to change without notice. Right tackle, Moore, Pole. Guard, Smith, Godrick. The other guard, Saltamaia, Caliendo. Left tackle, Simmons and Benson. And, of course, our punter, Ariza.
0: Arose
1: by any other name is still in Ariza. Buck kicker, and can I say that word? Buck kicker, or should I just say Bucker? You know, we should ask, if we ever get a shot at it, we should ask Mr. Bucker what you'd prefer to be called. I like Buck kicker.
0: Well, he's got a social media handle called Buck kicker.
1: Really?
0: 7 or something.
1: Oh, well, then that's the answer. Buck kicker it is. And Winchester at long snapper.
0: Oh. Well, the official team website has it a little differently. Wide receiver, they got Rashee Rice, Jalen Royals, Worthy, and Cyrus Allen. Thornton and Remigio is like 6 deep.
1: Wow. Okay.
0: Left tackle, they got Simmons and Esopole.
1: Okay.
0: Kingsley Satamataia. I think I said that right. And some guy named C.J. Hansen, I don't know who that is. Creed Humphrey and Hunter Norzad.
1: Mm-hmm.
0: Right guard, Trey Smith, Mike Caliendo. Right tackle, Jalen Moore and Khalil Benson. But

0: From what we saw at camp, Khalil Benson is ahead of Jalen Moore.
1: I can argue with that.
0: Jalen Moore's tenure here in Kansas City has been
1: tenuous,
0: less than impressive.
1: For some reason, my ear is itching. I hope whoever's talking about me is talking nicely.
0: Oh, I'm saying bad things. Oh, that's a good thing. I wouldn't do that. I'm going to go starters on defense right now. They got the left.
1: Oh, you left out running back and quarterback.
0: Kenneth Walker and Emmett Johnson.
1: Okay.
0: Followed by Amari DiMarcado. DiMarcado.
1: Yeah.
0: And Breshard Smith. They got him fourth.
1: Okay.
0: Which I think is a high possibility that Smith makes the team as a return guy and Remigio's out the door.
1: That would be unfortunate, but I could see it happening.
0: You know how they are. They ain't have messing around.
1: True.
0: I think Mahomes is going to be your starter. I'm cheering for Garrett Nussmeier. Yeah.
1: Where do you play again? Georgia? Alabama?
0: LSU.
1: LSU.
0: You know, someplace down south, right?
1: Yeah.
0: Below the Mason-Dixon line.
1: Those Mason-Dixon never heard of.
0: Read your history books.
1: Who's he playing for?
0: He was right guard somewhere, wasn't he?
1: Mason. Okay.
0: Right now they're listing as starters on the defense. Karlaftis Jones. I can't say this guy's first name. Last name Tonga.
1: Mm-hmm.
0: Then Felix Anduke Uzama.
1: Yeah, I just put Felix because I'm trying to pronounce the rest of it.
0: Linebackers Tranquil Bolton and Sol Christensen.
1: Interesting. Okay.
0: Defensive back Sneed, Jamari Connor, Ahoy Gilman, mm-hmm. and Mansoor Delane, with nickelback being Cater.
1: 29.
0: Kohu.
1: Number 29?
0: Yeah.
1: Okay.
0: This is real, the roster's becoming a real challenge to pronounce.
1: Yeah, I'll let whoever's calling the game show me how to pronounce some of those names.
0: yeah, you know, the kickers are what you said, so. Who'd you see Friday that you said should make this team?
1: I mean, it's hard to say when they're playing.
0: Rookie-wise.
1: When they're playing in pajamas. I like the catch that number 7 made. It ended up hurting him, but I don't think it hurt him permanently. His name...
0: Was that Jimmy Holiday?
1: ...is Amari Evans. He made a sideline catch, landed on the ball, laid here for a minute.
0: Oh, yeah.
1: Allen made a couple of circus catches.
0: Allen.
1: Looked really good. Cyrus Allen?
0: 13. Oh, yeah.
1: I like seeing Snead out there, but again, he's not a rookie. From what I can see, the receivers were kind of having a field day. They were free to roam around and make catches, so just about everybody on the roster got a shot at pulling down Mahomes pass.
0: Well, but when you're playing touch or no touch football,
1: right?
0: It's
1: and there was a question last week about the yellow jersey. I thought it was because he was a rookie or a number one draft pick. The yellow jersey is don't hit him.
0: Don't touch him at all.
1: Yeah, Delane's got a shoulder issue. In case the rest of the league doesn't know it, yeah, know it now.
0: unlike the Patriots under Bill Belichick,
1: right?
0: We disclose our injuries.
1: We don't film other people's practices.
0: Who was it? Was it Belichick or was it somebody else? The league got on them and they put everybody on the roster that's questionable.
1: That sounds like a Belichick move. I mean, I overheard somebody discussing, and I don't know where I overheard this, but there was a time when everybody hated the Patriots, and there was a time when everybody hated the Chiefs. They might still hate them. And I came to the conclusion everybody hates the Chiefs because they're winners. Because they have had a winning streak, a dynasty. And, you know, when you're on the top of the hill, everybody's trying to knock you off. Got it. But I think, in contrast with the Patriots, quote-unquote, dynasty, the Chiefs haven't had a whole lot of controversy in their run. There's no Deflategate. There's no Tuck Rule. There's no filming other teams' practices. Andy Reid runs a pretty tight ship as far as that kind of stuff goes.
0: Yeah.
1: So the hatred for the Patriots was more like the hatred for the Astros with the banging on the drums, as opposed to just teams being able to pull games out of their patooties.
0: Yeah, this is kind of sport jumping, but you know, the NFL requires you to report injuries.
1: True.
0: Unlike the National Hockey League, which says, oh, he has an upper body injury. It could be anything above the waist. You don't know.
1: But hockey players, come on, they're a different breed.
0: Yeah.
1: If you get through a hockey career with all your teeth, you did good.
0: Oh.
1: You weren't doing it right if you still have all your teeth.
0: Yeah. Earlier today, I was reading about a comment about Peter Woods. And the comment was, he's a little bulldog. I'm not exactly sure how you could claim some guy who's 6'3" and 310 pounds as little. For any reason.
1: Alrighty then. Little bulldog.
0: But apparently he's been...
1: Look while looking up at him.
0: Yeah. He's been tossing linemen around in a couple of days of padded workouts. Oh,
1: that's who was doing that.
0: Yeah.
1: Yeah, you get used to seeing a guy in a number. Well, he's 90. He's not 51.
0: Ninety-nine.
1: Anyway, I saw 51 going up against some tackles, and his, I don't know what that move is where you sweep your arm across them. And
0: oh, that's probably the hump move, isn't it?
1: Yeah, he was coming off the left edge, and yeah, he was giving the tackle over there fits. But again, it's non-contact, it's in pajamas, so. Ask me again in 2 weeks.
0: I'm looking forward to seeing some live game action, even if it is just...
1: Speaking of which, isn't the Hall of Fame game in a little bit more than 24 hours?
0: Yep. Football tomorrow? Tomorrow?
1: Tomorrow. Tomorrow. I love you. Tomorrow. And I hear a dog barking in the background. But anyway.
0: Howling like you stepped on his throat.
1: Mm-hmm.
0: Did you know that the Chiefs have Emmitt Smith's son on the roster?
1: Yeah. I think to the chagrin of Cowboy fans.
0: Well, since they don't list him on the depth chart.
1: With his eyes are making the team?
0: Yeah, that's... Looking pretty small.
1: Yeah, Melvin Smith Jr. No, it can't be Melvin Smith Jr. because he's a cornerback, and if he's Melvin Smith, he can't be Emmitt Smith's son, can he? E.J. Smith.
0: E.J. Smith, yes.
1: See the ramblings that go on in my head? forget them. Practice squad. I think he'll make the practice squad somehow. Because I don't think they're going to leave him exposed to somebody else grabbing him.
0: I think his ladder is too much for him to climb. I mean, he's like the sixth or seventh running back on the team.
1: Special teams, return man.
0: He'd have to show out, because unless you can do more than one thing,
1: sure,
0: your chances of making... I mean, Remigio made the team because he could fill in as wide receiver
1: right.
0: in an emergency. But if you got somebody who can return punts and play another position at a decent level,
1: yeah,
0: they're going to make the team as opposed to the one-trick pony, so to speak. Mm-hmm. And the fact that E.J. Smith is not a baby. He's a 24-year-old rookie. Yeah, I didn't get to see much of my guy that I was excited about seeing. Number 8, Jeff Caldwell.
1: There were several duplicate numbers out there, and yeah. I'd really hate to be a player with somebody else wearing the same number.
0: Well, there's a guy who's wearing number 7 right now.
1: Amari Evans.
0: You think that...
1: If he makes the team, he's not going to be wearing number 7.
0: No.
1: Well, same for this guy, Caldwell, because the other guy wearing number 8 is Christian Fulton.
0: Exactly.
1: So, you might want to go find you a different number. Is 00 still? Well, there's a guy on the roster sheet here that doesn't even have a number. Mason Pline, 6'7" tight end, 260. Ooh.
0: Well, I don't think you can wear 00 anymore. I think that we banned it.
1: Ken Burrow will be the only one that ever wore it.
0: Jamato,
1: too. But yeah. This guy, where are you at on the depth chart when you don't even have a number? You might want to go find a jersey in a pile somewhere and put it on, because, hey, no number. Get over here.
0: You, blank, blank.
1: Yeah, you blankety blank. Get over here. He hate me. Come on.
0: Well, they hate you because...
1: You don't have a number.
0: You don't have a
1: number. I got a name, but I don't have a number.
0: I just happen to be... I just clicking around on this page here. Chiefs roster. And it had a button you could put them in by weight. The top... 2, 3, 4, 5, 6, 7, 8 of the lightest players are all wide receivers.
1: Well, you kind of want that. I mean, of all the guys that can get away with not having a whole lot of lead in their pants, I'd say wide receiver and kicker is the only one that can really pull that off.
0: Punter?
1: Punter, kicker, same thing, they kick the ball. Punters might have to tackle somebody from time to time. Bucker, kickers, I'm surprised he don't kick the ball right off the field. Although I did like that one play. Who was it, Aguilera? Or was it Santos? He was an ex-soccer player, and the guy had broken a long run, and Santos runs up to him, and instead of hitting him with his shoulder, slides into him like it's a soccer tackle. That was hilarious.
0: Where was it going? I don't know. Got lost along the way.
1: We were talking about weight differences before I started ranting about little receivers.
0: Xavier Worthy, 165 pounds.
1: Yeah. So he's almost 100 pounds lighter than this guy trying to make tight end.
0: Yeah, there's some guy who weighs 346 pounds.
1: 346?
0: 346. Defensive lineman. Cole Brevard.
2: Delilah. Well, Tonga's 335.
0: Delilah's? Who?
2: Oh. Tonga. The nose tackle we got from Patriots.
0: Yeah. Nicholas Kingsley at 325. He doesn't look that big to me. I'd have guessed he was about 310.
2: Give or take an ounce.
0: Big people, I'm sure that's a lot of food for a training day camp. I mean, for a training table.
2: Yes. It's a lot of Subway sandwiches.
0: Yeah. Worthy's on the injured net. He's not practicing at this point in time.
2: His shoulder. Again. I think he fell on it or something.
0: Probably. Well, that was during non-contact drill, so.
2: Yeah.
0: I think that's going to be something to watch if he can stay healthy. What's the best ability?
2: Availability.
0: There you go. Doesn't matter how fast you can run if you can't get on the field. Do you remember last week's trigger question?
2: We wrestled some papers. I think I have it. I actually brought my notebook. Three weeks in a row. There are four teams in the Super Bowl era that have not even been to a Super Bowl.
0: And do you know who they are?
2: I think I do.
0: Does anybody else know who they are?
2: Let's find out.
0: Let's look at the...
2: Mr. Wizard!
0: Let's look in the email and see if anybody had a clue. They're all like me and clueless. Nope. But if you know the answers to these questions, send us an email at rdfootballtalk@gmail.com or visit us on Blue Sky at rdfootballtalk and see in the comments. You can just, first of all, follow us. And
2: where are you going?
0: Lord only knows. As usual, it's down a dangerous, slippery slope. But you can send us your answers on Blue Sky or at Gmail. And you might win some swag if we got anything in. Which leads me to this week's question. You ready?
2: Well, did we give the answer to last week's question?
0: Oh, no, you didn't.
2: No, I didn't. You asked me if I knew it. I said I thought I did, but I didn't give you the answer.
0: Oh. Well, what are you thinking?
2: In no particular order, Cleveland Browns, Houston Texans, Jags, and Lions.
0: Yes. Okay, how about a thought question for you? Which of those four teams do you think will be the first one to make a Super Bowl?
2: Lions.
0: Not the Texans?
2: I'm sticking with the Lions. Texans are close second. They've got the defense, but boy, I don't know what's happened to Stroud during the playoffs last year. He was horrendous. That's not normal for him.
0: He cut his hair.
2: Oh, okay.
0: He cut his hair.
2: For this season?
0: Yeah.
2: So it wasn't Samson and Delilah that got to him? Then.
0: No.
2: Why?
0: Delilah? No, please don't. Please don't.
2: Oh, come on!
0: No.
2: Come on!
0: No. So you ready for this week's question?
2: Yes.
0: It's an easy question. Who is the active rushing leader in the NFL? You probably have an idea on that one.
2: But I can't see it till next week.
0: Right. If you know the answer, what should you do?
2: You should contact us at
0: rdfootballtalk@gmail.com or at rdfootballtalk
2: Blue Sky.
0: On Blue Sky. I better type this in before I forget what the question was. And figure out how to spell who.
1: Hey, Joe.
0: Huh?
1: Who?
0: H-O-O. Oh, okay. Like, who are you talking about?
1: I corrected myself. It's H-O-O.
0: You got anything you need to rant about today?
1: Well, I understand that the Atlanta Falcons have pulled up a dump truck to their running back and buried him in cash. More power to him for getting his money, getting his bag. And without complaining about it, I'm going to go out on a limb and say, could this be the leading edge of a new trend? Teams are getting bigger. Teams are going elephant, 11, 12, and 13 package. And is this the harbinger of running games coming back into vogue?
0: So, $25 million a year? What that was?
1: Somewhere around. No. It wasn't quite 20, but it was significant. 15, 18, somewhere in there.
0: 75, 3 years, $75 million?
1: Yeah.
0: That's 25.
1: Oh.
0: Where'd you go to school? Oh, never mind. Same place I did.
1: Yeah. Ask Mr. Smart. Yeah. Okay. Sorry, Mr. Bowie. I was asleep.
0: I guess I have less problem with Bijan Robinson getting paid as I do with the Falcons. No, not the Falcons. Who was that? The Ravens backing up the truck to Zay Flowers.
1: Yeah. Yeah.
0: They're paying Zay Flowers $35 million a year.
1: Yeah.
0: I don't see him as being at that level of player to be compensated like that.
1: I could go deep, but I don't think I will.
0: I'll go shallow.
1: Last 3 years, Zay Flowers in the playoff. Last year, if I remember right, disappeared. The year before that, he fumbled the ball going across the end zone and made that play possible by doing something stupid when he did make a big play. So
0: they're paying him 4 years, $140 million. $35 million a year.
1: Get your bag, man. I ain't mad at you.
0: When you're paying him that kind of money,
1: you expect more.
0: I expect more, but he's the arguably at best the third best player on your team.
1: Yep.
0: And
1: so somebody making league minimum is going to have to play their butt off.
0: Yeah, because if you're paying this guy this kind of money, what are you going to do for the rest of your team?
1: Right.
0: His regular season stats for last year, 86 receptions. Okay. 1,200 yards. Okay. But only 5 touchdowns, which ranked 44th in the league. The guy that you and I have been discussing about the Chiefs not signing had more than twice as many touchdowns as him.
1: Well, again, you mentioned that he was the third. I'm going over it in my head that he was the third best player on the team. You could make an argument he's the third best player on the offense.
0: Yeah.
1: And how many rings they have to show for it?
0: As many as their quarterback does.
1: Oh, okay. New coach. Maybe he'll do better.
0: He's going into his fourth year. This is his...
1: get paid contract?
0: This was his get extension. But here's his stats. He has 237 receptions for 3,100 yards and 14 touchdowns. That's a good receiver. But that's not great, highest paid receiver in the league player. Because if you give him that much money, on a scale of that, how much money should Justin Jefferson get paid?
1: Yeah, I mean, again, and this was a couple of years ago, obviously, but we had a guy tracking, Hall of Fame tracking, and just burning the league up, and 24 was a bridge too far. Most definitely the best receiver on the team. Quite possibly the second best player on the team. And I'm not saying the Chiefs are cheap, because they're not. I think it was a good decision not to pay him. But for another $10 million, and that's coming off a Super Bowl win. Did they make the AFC playoff game? No. Did they make the Super Bowl? No.
0: Okay. First of all, Google scares the out of me. We're talking about, I'm thinking in my brain, who are the highest paid wide receivers? I start typing in highest, and wide receivers comes up. So, that being said,
1: that artificial ignorance again.
0: Mm-hmm.
1: Mm-hmm.
0: Or listening devices. They're in my head. Flowers makes his annual salary $35 million, tying him with Justin Jefferson for fourth among highest paid wide receivers. Higher paid are Jackson Smith and Jigba, whose average salary is $42 million. Jamar Chase, average salary $40.25 million. Drake London, $35.26 million. And then Flowers and Jefferson.
1: So Najibba was the highest. Chase was second. But Najibba has a ring.
0: Yeah, and he showed out. And he showed out last year.
1: Oh yeah,
0: flat out showed out.
1: That's interesting. Of those five, only one has a ring. Correlation?
0: I'm going down the list and seeing if who else is on the list who has a ring, and I don't. Devontae Smith has a ring, and A.J. Brown has a ring.
1: And how far are they down the list?
0: A.J. Brown is seventh, and who's the other guy?
1: Devontae Smith. Devontae
0: Smith for the Eagles.
1: So they both have. Did he get one?
0: Yeah, with the Eagles, yeah.
1: So both him and A.J. Brown
0: have. Yeah, they were, same team.
1: So that kind of, in my pea brain, that kind of feeds back into what was starting to crystallize earlier in the conversation about Bijan Robinson. Is the NFL realizing that top paid receivers don't correlate to titles, whereas top paid running backs may?
0: Well, I think that the thinking is explosive wide receivers with offenses puts fans in the seats. So we'll pay them to keep them.
1: Okay. And I can't fault you for that. You know, the age-old adage, and people argue with me about it, but the age-old adage is offense fills seats, defense wins titles.
0: Hmm.
1: It sounds to me like that's an extension of that thinking.
0: Yeah.
1: Exciting football is going to get butts in the seat. That's cool.
0: And which leads to the question before we wrap up. Do owners care more about winning championships or making money?
1: I don't think we can make a generalization about that. Some believe winning championships allow you to make more money. Whereas some just believe I can make a lot of money without even. That's why baseball, no, I'm not going to go there. That's why we have a salary cap, and people say we should have a salary floor, because some owners are like, I'm okay with making a billion a year.
0: Well, maybe some of them are like, oh, I'll build a winning team, and then I'll get a new stadium paid for completely by someone else, and I get all the money from it.
1: Right.
0: Where did that happen?
1: Sounds recent to me.
0: Okay.
1: But we're not bitter.
0: Not at all. Well, we're going to get out of here.
1: Where are we going?
0: We're going to go out on the deck.
1: Oh.
0: Smoke a blunt.
1: I was going to say, watch the squirrels roll, whatever.
0: Okay. Say goodbye, Richard.
1: Goodbye, Richard. Say goodbye, Drew.
0: Goodbye, Drew.
1: Great day.
0: Where's this?
1: Over there.
3: 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People can use 988 if they are having thoughts of suicide, mental health or substance abuse crises, or any other kind of emotional distress. People can also dial 988 if they are worried about a loved one who may need crisis support. 988 is available for support 24 hours a day, 7 days a week, across the U.S.
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0: Support for One Kansas City Radio comes from AKA, that stands for A Kind Act. They're having a charity bingo fundraiser Saturday, August 22nd from 11 a.m. to 1 p.m. at Chicken and Pickle, and that's located at 5901 West 135th Street in Overland Park. There you will find bingo, of course, plus a silent auction, activities for the kids, food and prizes, and all proceeds raised from this event will go to assist AKA's annual toy drive down in Florida. That's Saturday, August 22nd at Chicken and Pickle in Overland Park. The charity bingo fundraiser brought to you by A Kind Act in support of One Kansas City Radio 100.1 FM. 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

0: Support for One Kansas City Radio comes from AKA, that stands for A Kind Act. They're having a charity bingo fundraiser Saturday, August 22nd from 11 a.m. to 1 p.m. at Chicken and Pickle, and that's located at 5901 West 135th Street in Overland Park. There you will find bingo, of course, plus a silent auction, activities for the kids, food and prizes, and all proceeds raised from this event will go to assist AKA's annual toy drive down in Florida. That's Saturday, August 22nd at Chicken and Pickle in Overland Park. The charity bingo fundraiser brought to you by A Kind Act in support of One Kansas City Radio 100.1 FM. 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

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Thank

0: Change is the process. Change isn't part of the process. It is the process. The good news, nothing is permanent. The bad news, nothing is permanent. Everything happens for a reason, whether we embrace change or not. This is why one of the hardest things for us to grasp is impermanence. Everything in life is temporary. When you get hurt or feel pain, in time you heal. When you're going through a storm and it starts raining, at some point that rain stops. And even in those dark moments of your life, there's always light at the end of the tunnel. You see, we're reminded of this every day when we wake up and we see the sunrise, but yet we still think the darkness is going to last forever. But it won't. Nothing lasts forever. There's so many of us that are so comfortable where we are in life, even though everything in the universe is changing around us. This is why it is vital for our general success and happiness that we understand that it's not until we change that we grow and begin to see a new world of possibilities that we've never seen before. So no matter how good or bad a situation may be, the one thing you can count on is that it is going to change. So if things are great right now, enjoy it. Trials and tribulations may come, but be strong and courageous. Joshua 1:9. And so just because life isn't easy, it doesn't mean you can't laugh. And just because something is bothering you, doesn't mean you can't smile. Every moment gives you a new beginning and a new ending. You get a second chance every second. You just have to take it and make the best of it.
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2: 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That's Saturday, August 22nd at Chicken and Pickle in Overland Park. 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

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Let's go.

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You know what I mean? Y'all remember that in the 90s if you was in high school, college. 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

0: 988 is the new three-digit number for call, text, or chat that connects people to the existing National Suicide Prevention Lifeline, where compassionate, accessible care and support are available for anyone experiencing mental health-related distress. 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

0: Doctor. 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They're having a charity bingo fundraiser Saturday, August 22nd from 11 a.m. to 1 p.m. at Chicken and Pickle, and that's located at 5901 West 135th Street in Overland Park. There you will find bingo, of course, plus a silent auction, activities for the kids, food and prizes, and all proceeds raised from this event will go to assist AKA's annual toy drive down in Florida. That's Saturday, August 22nd at Chicken and Pickle in Overland Park. The charity bingo fundraiser brought to you by A Kind Act in support of One Kansas City Radio 100.1 FM. 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